0: Hey, it's Steve Harvey, y'all. Here's what happened on the Steve Harvey Morning Show. Y'all know how grief is. He can hold you around your neck for a minute, man.
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1: My girlfriend has become a dark cloud. I want to separate myself from her, but I don't want to add to her grief. How do I break up with her nicely?
0: Now you got to add to it, dog. Get out, run, go.
1: Yo. What should he say, though? What?
0: Baby, listen, you know, normally people say it's not you, it's me. In this case, it's you. It ain't got nothing to do with me. 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
1: Here's what happened on the Steve Harvey Morning Show. Y'all know how grief is. It can hold you around your neck for a minute, man.
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0: 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Mount Zion, Greater Love, Church of God in Christ, and Resurrection Life Ministries present Vacation Bible School Fun, July 21st through the 26th, from 4 p.m. to 7 p.m. Come on out. 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
1: 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Y'all know how grief is. It can hold you around your neck for a minute, man.
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1: My girlfriend has become a dark cloud. I want to separate myself from her, but I don't want to add to her grief. How do I break up with her nicely?
0: Now you got to add to it, dog. Get out, run, go.
1: Yo. What should he say, though? What?
0: Baby, listen, you know, normally people say it's not you, it's me. In this case, it's you. It ain't got nothing to do with me. I'm absolutely fine. Yeah. 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
1: 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Here we are, decades later. The sentiment is still the same. 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
1: 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Y'all know how grief is. He can hold you around your neck for a minute, man.
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1: My girlfriend has become a dark cloud. I want to separate myself from her, but I don't want to add to her grief. How do I break up with her nicely?
0: Now you got to add to it, dog. Get out, run, go.
1: Yo. What should he say, though? What?
0: Baby, listen, you know, normally people say it's not you, it's me. In this case, it's you. It ain't got nothing to do with me. I'm absolutely fine. Yeah. 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

I used to think about immature things. 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

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Zodiac sign, it must be a Gemini moon, cause we about to go half. 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
5: Whether he's driving down the road or flying across the country, you can almost always find Colin Brown carrying the same Pokemon card around. While most people keep their nearly flawless PSA 10 cards safely stored away, Brown keeps his close. Though he has stacks of them back at home, this one holds a completely different value than which characters on the front. It was a gift and serves as a reminder of Brown's purpose in life, telling the stories of survivors. Brown is a filmmaker who's uncovering decades of crimes against children that have been largely ignored, not believed, or swept under the rug.
6: A lot of these kids who were victimized back then, they never had a chance. No one listened to them, no one believed them. But coming in and actually saying, you know, we believe you, tell us your full story, your truth, and you have, you know, the ability to tell us anything and everything you want. That has been really rewarding because so many people have opened up and shared things with us that they didn't report back in the day because they weren't believed, they weren't listened to. Some of these kids were threatened to stay silent.
5: Brown began his career more than a decade ago when he created a YouTube channel dedicated to paranormal investigation. He and his wife started their show, Murder in America, in 2021. And while researching infamous serial killer John Wayne Gacy, they discovered his connection to a nationwide child sex trafficking ring that changed the course of their careers.
6: For being somebody who has had a lifelong interest in true crime, and, you know, I felt like I had heard the John Wayne Gacy story a million times before, having come across that information, I really couldn't go back. And so I started digging and researching and kind of covering these stories on my social media of these pedophile rings and these crimes against children. And I was absolutely shocked at how many cases there were in the past.
5: And of how few people were ever held accountable. Brown didn't give a second thought to using his platform to help the victims and survivors of these crimes. However, not everyone was on board, both online and in his personal life.
6: At the beginning, it was really hard for a lot of my family members and even friends to digest. It's such a dark subject, and it's really hard to even imagine some of these things happening to, obviously, innocent children. But the blowback that I really got was from, you know, more of a politicized standpoint or like a mental health standpoint where, for example, my good friend is a producer. He's worked in the Hollywood system for decades. He's the one that's producing these shows with me. And when I first called him and told him that I wanted to cover this specific story, focusing on this child abuse ring from the late 1980s, he literally told me, dude, you need to take a step back. You're sounding like a QAnon Pizzagate conspiracy theorist. I think you've spent too much time online.
5: Fast forward, and the two have spent the last couple years interviewing survivors and confronting perpetrators for a documentary. Browen feels like the widespread coverage of the Epstein files has made Americans more aware, and hopes this awareness leads to more justice.
6: It's a lot easier now for people to kind of understand that this has happened many, many times in many different countries, and there's usually the same result. The perpetrators either aren't convicted of anything, they escape, or they die a free man, because usually it's a man.
5: It's devastating work. Browen spent countless hours listening to survivors recount their attacks and reading through police statements. Every story weighs heavy, but he feels a strong responsibility to continue bringing these crimes to light. That calling solidified when he was researching a story involving child molestation and unearthed a forgotten memory of visiting that very same town as a kid and narrowly avoiding a similar experience.
6: All of a sudden, I had this almost like visual flash into my head where I remembered seeing this older guy crawling underneath a toilet stall. And I'm like, is this a real memory of mine? And so I immediately called my parents and said, did this happen to me in the city? And then they told me, yeah. And, you know, your dad almost started swinging on the guy. Like, he followed us out of the store. He tried to crawl under the bathroom. He stuck his cell phone under the bathroom stall and was taking pictures of me, which is what I remembered happening.
5: This work has helped Browen and members of his film crew work through some of their own trauma. He says speaking with survivors has had a profound healing effect.
6: The hugs that I've gotten from, you know, survivors and victims after the interviews, and, you know, we spend days with them, like, they're the best hugs. And they're just, you know, everybody, the one thing that they always say is, really, thank you for listening. Thanks for believing us. I've been working on two different documentary series now for about 2 years, focusing on two of these different historic pedophile rings and these crimes against children. And the one thing that all the survivors and victims have told me is that they just want some sort of justice, and they want to be acknowledged, because so many of these kids weren't believed back in the day when they first came forward and made these allegations. And when you take a look at these stories, there's never a happy ending. There's really never any justice for a lot of these kids.
5: A fact that Browen's hoping to change with his work.
6: It feels really good to be able to use my platforms to spread a message, not only of hope and resilience, but also hopefully a message to people that we can't allow these things to continue happening. I mean, we're at a precipice right now with Epstein, where you could either see actual justice done here, and for the first time in American history, this can go the right way, or it can be forgotten.
5: Unfortunately, many cases fall into the latter category. The inaction and lack of accountability is what Browen says is the most frustrating part of this work.
6: You can read these files for yourself. You can interview the survivors like I have. You can visit the locations where this abuse occurred, and you can see for yourself that these things were happening. But to actually sit there and read or find out, you know, some other way that none of these guys were ever held accountable, that definitely weighs heavy on a person's mind. A lot of these perpetrators are dead. Many of them escaped. And then there's also the fact that in some of these cases, it was declared that not a single child was abused by this network, even though we have over a dozen kids now and people that we've talked to that have sat down on camera and claimed they were abused by the same person, even as adults.
5: Browen's had to learn how to separate his work from the rest of his life, a hard task with such heavy topics. To help, he's picked up hobbies like playing video games and collecting Pokemon cards.
6: When I'm not working on these really dark projects, every night I kind of take my cards out, and I've been going through them and organizing them and doing this whole thing. And I'm definitely still in that obsession phase. I've just learned how to kind of taper it back.
5: His sobriety journey has also played a huge part in helping to find peace and enjoy the calm nights after a day of chaos.
6: 3-4 years ago, on a Friday night, I would have wanted to go out, get absolutely blackout drunk, maybe do some drugs, you know, like go down some dark alleyways and just do some crazy stuff. But nowadays, Courtney, my wife, and I, on a Friday night, we're in bed by like 8:30, 9 o'clock. I used to, you know, joke around if she wanted to go to bed early and call her grandma, but now like we're literally grandma and grandpa together, and I love it. You know, it's so calm.
5: Meditation has also had a big role in managing his mental health.
6: I absolutely love meditating and just kind of finding things that I like to do. I started playing video games again after I got sober for the first time since I was like 15. And I got really into it. So you just got to swap out, or I had to swap out the hobbies and activities that weren't serving me anymore for things that weren't hurting anybody and weren't expensive and dangerous to one's health, like video games and Pokemon cards.
5: Despite these tactics, Browen still faces daily battles with his emotions. There's a lot of pain and anger to work through, but he's hopeful these upcoming projects will lead to justice.
6: I get angry, I get sad, I get excited. There have definitely been some really huge breaks in these cases lately that we've come across. So that's exciting. But yeah, I'm doing this with the hopes that something will change after these series are released, because there's truly explosive stuff found within them, new files, new things that we've gotten access to, new people that we've spoken to that have never spoken up in the past. And my goal would be to ultimately get someone prosecuted.
5: It wouldn't be the first time that the team's gotten a confession. The film crew took a trip to India for one of the documentaries to confront a man who'd been accused of molesting multiple kids.
6: This guy was on his deathbed, essentially, and we showed up at his house in this really rural village. And the guy said, you know, over and over again, I didn't do it, I didn't do it. And I kind of grabbed his thigh and just said, hey, man, he told us he was terminally ill. And I said, if you are going to die and you have the secret with you, you don't want to take that with you to the other side, because that is going to be baggage and weight on your soul. So this is your one chance to help us bring somebody to justice and to find the truth of what really happened here. And he kind of looked at me for a second and then started crying and literally admitted to everything and even more, and gave us more details about people that we didn't even know had been, you know, involved in this thing. And this is a kind of an elderly man who had been involved in this orphanage. It's a whole crazy thing.
5: And though no legal accountability came from the confession, it validated all of the survivors who were ignored or called liars.
6: It's really hard to kind of go back and generate interest in these cases in these local departments, but we're hoping that by producing these series, we can actually stir up some sort of a change, or, you know, shift the mentality at least in some of these cases, because it's really horrific stuff. And it's really, I don't know, not depressing to me, but it definitely gets to you at a point when you put all this work into this case. And I mean, you can't see this behind me, but I've got 6 box loads full of files from this one criminal case that we're working on. And you look at all this stuff and you hear the voices of the survivors and you realize that nothing was ever done and the people that abused them were allowed to go free. To me, that should really greatly upset people. And I think that once they see the details of a lot of this stuff, it will definitely upset them.
5: Browen hopes to wrap up filming by the end of summer and be able to share a release date later this year. You can find more information about Colin Browen and all of our guests on our website, radiohealthjournal.org. Our executive producer is Amira Zaveri. I'm Kristen Farah.
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3: Even before the COVID-19 pandemic, teachers were finding creative ways to integrate technology into their classrooms. And these days, remote learning has meant students as young as kindergarten are doing much more of their writing via keyboard rather than pen and pencil. For the rest of us, being able to type plays a huge role in our productivity, so it's easy to forget just how important learning and practicing handwriting is. It seems quaint and outdated, but research shows that handwriting is important in helping young students to read and spell. Writing by hand has also been shown to help students generate more ideas and retain more information. For example, think of college students taking notes in class.
4: It turns out people can type a lot faster than they can handwrite, which you would think would be an advantage because they can take down more notes. And in a way it is, because taking down more notes has all sorts of advantages. But when people take notes by laptop, they can take verbatim notes. You can listen to what I'm saying and take down word for word what I'm saying. Whereas when people are writing by hand, they can't do that. They write too slowly. So what you're forced to do instead is think about what's being said and pull out the most important information. In order to do that, you have to understand the information. You have to rephrase it in your own words. You have to evaluate the information. And all of those things, all of that processing of the information helps you remember it.
3: That's Dr. Danny Oppenheimer, professor of decision sciences at Carnegie Mellon University. Oppenheimer says note-taking and handwriting in general involve so much more than just pen meeting paper.
4: If you think about note-taking, it's a remarkable activity. The fact that people can do it is just incredible. You're having to do all that processing. More information's coming in. If you don't process it quickly enough, it's gone. So you don't have a record of it. And if you're taking notes, it makes it even harder because you have to figure out not just what words I'm saying, but what words you want to say to convey the meaning that you care about. And you have to send motor movements down to your fingers to do very precise motor movements. All of this is happening instantaneously. We're not even consciously aware most of the time that we're doing it. So there's a ton of stuff going on at any given moment that we just, you know, take for granted.
3: So what does all of that processing actually look like on an MRI? Dr. Virginia Wise-Berninger is a professor emerita at the University of Washington. She and her team have studied the brain images of elementary age students who are being taught new letters.
11: This is a region called left fusiform gyrus. It's on the left side of the brain, but where it's located is where input from the occipital lobe, which is where the input goes from our eyes for visual stimuli and then up to the occipital lobes, but then it moves into the temporal lobes where language processing occurs. So there's this left fusiform region where visual input first becomes visible language. And it's involved not only in writing, but also in reading. So that's where we found the difference. So that coupled with our earlier behavioral studies convinced us that handwriting is not just a motor act.
3: Sounds complicated, but the long and short of it is that printing, cursive writing, and typing are all associated with different and separate brain patterns. When the students were asked to write by hand, they consistently produced more words more quickly than they did on the keyboard. They also expressed new ideas. And even more surprising, the results have to do with cursive writing.
11: Lo and behold, the cursive handwriting was the best predictor of spelling and rate of composing, what's called compositional fluency, much better than the manuscript handwriting, the printing. And this is grades 4 through 7, and much better than the typing. So we thought some about this, and then we went, aha, this makes sense, because with cursive writing, each of the letters has a link that links the letter to the next letter in the word, has connecting strokes. This helps children integrate all the letters in a word so they have a word unit, a spelled word.
3: That's especially true for grade schoolers. Berninger studies show that the older a student gets, the more value they get from typing. She suspects that has to do with a more mature brain, especially what are called fiber tracts, which have to do with motor and sensory signals.
11: As we looked at our data, because we were following these children, grades 4, 5, 6, and 7, we realized that beginning grades 6 to 7, there was a greater contribution of typing to different writing skills than we had observed earlier, even though the cursive was still making more of a contribution for spelling and composing.
3: Both Berninger and Oppenheimer say that the positives about handwriting are clear. But obviously, computers aren't going away. They're a valuable educational tool, too.
11: I think there's some creative things, and I certainly hope as we go back to in-person learning that instruction will cover both handwriting, manuscript, and cursive, and use of computers. And I want to emphasize computer tools. There's not only keyboard, but a number of our studies involved the stylus on the pad of an iPad and how to use a mouse, that kind of thing. Whether we're at home or we're in the classroom, the kids are going to need both. They're going to have to know how to use pens and pencils to do handwriting, but also how to use not only keyboards, but other computer tools.
3: Oppenheimer says that it's more about the type of thinking a student is doing rather than the specific motor movements they're using.
4: A lot of people are surprised to learn that I require laptops in my classroom, given that I'm one of the people who has shown that laptops can have a deleterious effect on learning. But I don't let my students use the laptops all the time. Every single lesson that I give them is designed sometimes to use laptops because laptops are better, and sometimes not for the places where laptops are worse. There's no easy, simple solution where it's just X is better. Anytime you use a different tool, it naturally is going to change the way you think. It's going to affect the way you process information, sometimes just because it speeds you up or slows you down, sometimes because it forces you to organize information differently. But the thing is there's a zillion online tools. All of them are different. All of them have different affordances. And it's going to take a lot of deliberative thought to develop lessons and educational plans to take advantage of that and make sure that students are learning the way we want them to.
3: You can find more information about Dr. Danny Oppenheimer, Dr. Virginia Wise Berninger, and all of our guests on our website, radiohealthjournal.org. For more behind the scenes, follow Radio Health Journal on Facebook, Instagram, and X. This segment originally aired April 2021 and was written by Libby Foster. Our lead producer is Kristen Farah. Our production manager is Jason Dickey. I'm Greg Johnson.
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17: Medical notes this week. Has the modern lifestyle changed how our bodies process hormones? New research has identified specific gut bacteria and enzymes that regulate the circulation of estrogen throughout the body. When these microbial communities are disrupted, it can lead to excess hormone levels linked to breast and endometrial cancers. The study found that people in industrial societies and formula-fed babies have a greater capacity to recycle discarded estrogen. The research is published in the Proceedings of the National Academy of Sciences. Have your seasonal allergies gotten worse? Climate change could be to blame. Scientists say that higher temperatures will produce longer, more intense allergy seasons. The current estimate is an additional 19 days of high pollen counts. The research, published in Nature Communications, uses a pollen emissions model to offer the public climate-sensitive forecasts for allergy season. And finally, an apple a day may help you sleep better. Sleep deprivation can be detrimental to your health. Thankfully, eating more fruits and veggies during the day may be the easiest way to make sure you get your beauty rest. Just 5 cups a day has been linked to a 16% improvement. The research is published in Sleep Health, the Journal of the National Sleep Foundation. And that's Medical Notes this week. I'm Mayan Vosta-Betancourt.
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7: A couple of days after Valentine's Day in 2024, Danielle Crittenden was texting back and forth with her 32-year-old daughter, Miranda, who lived in Brooklyn and was getting ready to go to a party later that night. Miranda had just texted a selfie of her finished makeup look, and her mom replied back with the word stunning and asked for a full picture so she could see the outfit. Miranda texted back that she'd try to send one later, and that was the last text between the two.
8: The next morning at about 10 to 10 a.m., we got a call from a Brooklyn police officer that our daughter had been found unconscious in her bedroom, that she just happened to have a cleaning lady come in that morning who had found her. And you're hearing police radios and the voice of this person

0: Of the days of unreality, where 2 days, 3 days after Miranda and I are exchanging selfies about what she's wearing, I'm sitting in front of a computer with a funeral director choosing a coffin for her. And the funeral director is saying, well, what coffin do you think would suit your daughter best? And there are just days and days of that you have to make these decisions that not only did you ever expect to make, of course, but that just feel unreal.
1: Crittenden is a journalist and is the author of the new memoir, Dispatches from Grief, A Mother's Journey Through the Unthinkable, that follows what the last 2+ years have felt like following her daughter's sudden death. Go back to 2014, and her daughter Miranda had been thriving. She was living in New York City, had a beautiful apartment, promising career, and was enjoying life. 5 years earlier, it was a different story. In her late 20s, she'd been diagnosed with a rare non-malignant brain tumor and underwent brain surgery to remove it. The procedure saved her life, but the damage from the tumor had left her dependent on daily hormone replacement medications. After Miranda's abrupt death, Crittenden spoke with her daughter's doctors to find some answers.
0: Some hormones, like cortisol, have side effects. They can make you gain weight. They can affect your mood. And so what you try and do is get a good balance that works for you. And I think she got that balance wrong. Her doctors didn't inform her the consequences of getting that balance wrong. And so she had been complaining of suffering a cold for the past couple of weeks, but she'd been traveling. And when I mentioned this to the medical examiner, he sort of said, okay, yes. There have been cases of people feeling under the weather. They go to the emergency ward, they're dismissed, and then they die suddenly. And that's clearly what had happened to Miranda.
1: No one had talked to Miranda about the fatal risks of not getting the right dosages of her medication. We asked Crittenden how she felt about this mistake. Was there a lot of anger and resentment?
0: Yes and no, because I was in such grief. There was nothing that was going to bring her back. So getting angry at the doctors just seemed like kicking a toe against a wall pointlessly. It wasn't going to help me. It wasn't going to bring her back. Maybe I could have sued. None of us wanted to go through that process. Again, what would money do? It wouldn't bring Miranda back. It would just feel like winning the worst lottery in the world.
1: In the weeks, months, and years after Miranda's death, Crittenden worked her way through the grief of losing a child and the huge hole it left in her life.
0: By the time she was 32, she wasn't just my daughter. We had developed a very close relationship, even as friends. I mean, she was the person, one of the people I most loved hanging out with. She was a person who deeply understood me and supported me, and vice versa. I could just be with her in a way that I could be with no one else. There are just times where I think, oh my gosh, I wish I could tell her this. She would have found this so funny, or I need her advice on this. And, that's also part of the loss.
1: Grief is often talked about as a process. There are books, stages, checklists, and words like acceptance that can make it sound like a linear process. Crittenden says none of that matched what was happening to her. This wasn't sadness that came in a wave and then receded. Her grief flooded every room and felt like an ice pick in her heart. As a journalist, she turned to writing to pour out some of what was in her head.
0: I'd note down what it was like to go into a supermarket for the first time and how suddenly I'd just be passing things that I used to buy for Miranda when she'd come to visit. And I just had to run out. I had to leave my cart and run out of the store. I couldn't be there. I couldn't see those things. And that's how this kind of grief affects you. It just blankets your world. You see your late child in every corner of your house, on the roads that you drove on, in her belongings that she will no longer wear.
1: Crittenden started seeing a therapist and doing EMDR therapy, which stands for eye movement desensitization and reprocessing. Instead of relying only on talk therapy, EMDR uses bilateral stimulation, like side-to-side eye movements or tapping to help the brain work through traumatic memories.
0: So when you have like this very complex grief, as you do with the loss of a child,

0: It's not just one incident. It is in, as I said, every aspect of your day. You go through, you know, what was it like to see her dead body in a funeral home? How did you react when you got the phone call? And it's just a continuous processing that I describe it as a kind of, after a session, I feel like it's been like an exorcism. Whatever aspect of the grief that we'd gone through that day has somehow lightened, and I don't obsess over it anymore.
1: EMDR doesn't make her miss Miranda less, but it does help her process what's happening and why this is happening. She doesn't believe there's ever a stage in grief where you reach total acceptance and it feels okay.
0: I find now I'm much more present in the moment. I can enjoy something in the moment. I can laugh. And then it's like I equate it to having kind of like war wounds. Then suddenly the pain acts up, you know, there it is again. And it's something, it's a pain I will carry throughout my whole life. I don't think I will ever experience unmitigated joy again in the way I used to be able to. But I am able to be happy at times, and I'm able, more and more able, to think of Miranda with less pain about her loss.
1: After Miranda's death, she felt like writing helped keep the memory of her daughter alive. She remembers one night as she was falling asleep, she started talking to Miranda about this.
0: I heard her voice come very sharply into my head saying, "No, Mom, what is going to keep me alive is you. And the only way you will keep me alive is if you live." And by that meaning, live my life, live with joy as she did. And I hear that voice often now in my head urging me to try and return to some sort of happier life.
1: If you or someone you know is grieving, maybe the end goal isn't to find the right words or feel at peace. Maybe it's to keep showing up, keep living in whatever way that might look like, and to understand that some losses don't get smaller as time passes. To learn more about this topic and our guest, Danielle Crittenden, head to viewpointsradio.org. 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Our studio manager is Jay Silvers. I'm Gary Price.
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3: Up until somewhat recently, self-driving cars sounded like something straight out of a science fiction movie. But today, you'll see unmanned cars in several major cities. Over the past few years, these autonomous vehicles have become an increasingly common sight on the roads, quickly changing the way people think about the future of transportation. At the center of this transformation is Waymo, the self-driving car company owned by Google's parent company, Alphabet.
13: So Waymo, in the simplest sense, is a robo-taxi service. It is fully autonomous. It's currently operating in the United States in 11 cities with no human behind the wheel. In my opinion, it's one of the safest forms to get around a city. You can currently hail a Waymo in San Francisco, Los Angeles, on Uber in Austin, Atlanta. You can also get it in Miami. You can get it in Nashville. You can get it in Orlando.
3: That's Grayson Brulte, founder of The Road to Autonomy and co-founder of Autonomy AI. In addition to the cities he mentioned, Waymo is also in Phoenix, Dallas, San Antonio, and Houston, with plans to expand to 19 more U.S. cities, as well as London and Tokyo. As this technology becomes more widespread, many people are asking the same question. How exactly does Waymo work? Asheem Bose, a professor of AI and product management at the University of Texas, Dallas, says it's a combination of algorithm training and real-time data collection.
14: These cars have cameras, they have sensors, laser, sonar equipment, etc. So depending on the provider, the tech varies a little bit, but at the end of the day, it's all about recognizing the environment you're in. It's about capturing the various obstacles and then navigating around them while also adhering to some sort of a plan in terms of a map as to where you're going.
3: While car makers like Tesla and BMW offer self-driving features, Waymo is the first company operating vehicles on the road with no one behind the wheel. It's captured the public's attention, but many people remain skeptical and question whether riding in a driverless car is a good idea. However, Brulte believes Waymo vehicles aren't just safe, but may actually be a better option.
13: My daughter, ever since she's been 2, and now she's 12, she's been riding in self-driving cars. So it's not me just sitting here and telling you it's safe. I put my daughter in it, and I would put her in it tomorrow in a vehicle without a driver, by herself and her friends to go to the movies or to go on a play date. The reason why it's safe is because the vehicles do not get distracted. And if you think of a traditional human, we're distracted in the vehicle 90, 95% of the time. We're sitting here, we're staring at phones, we're staring at other different things, thinking about things. The Waymo vehicle is consistently looking 360 degrees to ground. For example, if there's a car perhaps speeding from behind you, the vehicle will know to either move to the left or move to the right to avoid a potential crash. And so it's constantly always looking, using all of its available sensors.
3: As of December 2025, Waymo vehicles have driven more than 170 million miles across the U.S. While those numbers are promising, no emerging technology comes without challenges. In May, Waymo temporarily paused service in Atlanta after one of its unoccupied vehicles became stranded in heavy floodwaters. The incident raised concerns about how driverless cars handle unexpected extreme weather and other unpredictable road conditions, especially in cities prone to heavy rain, snow, or severe storms.
14: It caused the cars to not adhere to all the safety principles that they should have. So they're still working out some of the kinks, whether it's, you know, a lot of construction or heavy weather and or lack of clearly painted, you know, lanes and things like that. You know, dawn and dusk driving, nighttime driving. Sometimes there is challenges with cameras and the signals that they capture.
3: And in some cities, Waymo cars still don't go on highways. And unlike human drivers, they don't always have the best judgment when it comes to avoiding certain routes or neighborhoods. But separate of safety concerns, one of the biggest criticisms of Waymo is its potential impact on drivers who work for Uber and Lyft and depend on this income. In Massachusetts, these gig workers have already started unionizing in response to the growing presence of autonomous vehicles. And similar efforts are expected in California and Illinois. While self-driving cars could threaten jobs, as many forms of automation do, Brulte notes it could also expand access to rideshare services for vulnerable groups like the disabled and the elderly.
13: Waymo will surpass Uber in terms of rides. When that happens, I don't know. I think because you have the issue of the fear of driver, and we saw Uber did the tier for women driver for women riders. And then you have the elderly issue where an elderly individual cannot defend themselves against a potential bad actor in a vehicle.
3: While Uber and Lyft offer safety features like driver ratings, live customer support, and unique PIN codes for each ride, some passengers still feel uneasy getting into a car with a stranger. For now, though, Waymo's reach is still limited, and the company isn't yet operating in enough cities to pose a major threat to Uber and Lyft. But that could change in just a few years. Currently, Waymo must navigate regulations on the state level before expanding into new markets. However, a few proposed bills in Congress could create sweeping federal standards for autonomous vehicles that potentially pave the way for much faster expansion of this technology.
13: There have been, I want to call it, start stops in Congress. There's something called the SAFE Act that has gone through Congress that has never gone anywhere, which would legalize all 50 states to allow the technology to go. There is currently a bill in the United States Congress, Build America 250 Act, which would legalize autonomous trucking in all 50 states. Vehicles are not included in that. So there's been start stops in the House and in the Senate, but there hasn't been anything concrete today. It's all regulated at the state level.
3: As for where Waymo goes next, Bose predicts places with more favorable conditions, like nicer weather, well-painted roadways, and easy on and off ramps. But one thing is certain, Waymo's tech will only continue to get better. To learn more about Grayson Brulte, Ashim Bose, and all our featured guests, visit viewpointsradio.org. 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
2: 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I'm Ebony McMorris. Before we begin, a listener advisory. This segment discusses suicide and mental health. You can always call or text 988 to reach the Suicide and Crisis Lifeline. June is Men's Mental Health Awareness Month, and the numbers show why this issue needs more attention. Currently, men make up almost 80% of people who die by suicide in the U.S., according to 2025 data from the National Alliance on Mental Illness.
20: The suicide rate among men is also nearly four times higher than for women. All too often, male mental health issues go unseen until it turns into a crisis. Federal data shows that in 2023, nearly one in five U.S. men experienced a mental illness, yet less than half of them received some form of treatment that year. Part of the problem is that this struggle can show up in unexpected ways. Depression may show up as anger, irritability, heavy drinking, risk-taking, or sudden withdrawal. Some men may still go to work, answer texts, and say they're fine, even when they're really not. That's why experts say abrupt changes in behavior should be taken seriously. If someone talks about feeling trapped or being a burden, or if they start giving away belongings or pulling away from people, don't wait for the perfect words or the right time. Ask directly, stay with them, and help connect them to professional support. Men's Mental Health Awareness Month is a chance to look more directly at what these numbers are showing. For many men, the danger isn't that no one cares, but that so many miss these key warning signs. That's Viewpoints Explained for this week. More in a moment.
21: Welcome to Culture Crash, where we examine what's new and old in entertainment. Do you remember the feeling of getting lost as a child? You make a wrong turn when you're shopping with your parents and suddenly you're in some room you've never seen before, and a moment of panic sets in. That's sort of the feeling that Backrooms, the latest horror sensation to hit theaters, conjured for me. Backrooms began as a 4chan post in 2019 and has grown into something of a creepypasta cult horror fable that spans all across the internet. It originated as a single photo of a yellow-tinged room that extended into more rooms, a stuck dream incarnate. Since then, the myth has grown and grown, incorporating more pieces of lore and more discomforting images, stories, and video clips. Now, it's a theatrical movie-going experience directed by 20-year-old Kane Parsons. He grew to internet fame after he began posting Backrooms videos to YouTube in 2022, and now his vision has raked in millions of dollars at the box office. Starring Chiwetel Ejiofor and Renate Reinsva, Backrooms is a psychological horror movie about a down-on-his-luck man who discovers the backrooms in the basement of the furniture store that he owns. What begins as a simple exploration spirals into an exercise in liminal horror and a plunge into his psyche. Featuring an endless span of rooms, hallways, and psychedelic impossibilities, Backrooms features plenty of disquieting handheld camcorder footage and is heavy with the looming threat of something ominous at every turn. 2026 is shaping up to be a banner year for horror at the cinema. Movies like 28 Years Later, The Bone Temple, Obsession, and Send Help have been frightening and thrilling audiences for months, and now Backrooms is here to join the moment. It also might just be the start of a long and unconventional career for its wunderkid director, Kane Parsons. I'm Evan Rook.
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Grace and peace, family, to each and every one of you all. This is the Bishop himself, Marvin Sapp, and I'd like to welcome you to the Marvin Sapp Radio Show, where our goal is to give you guys the best in old school, new school, all school. We're going to keep this thing churchy and funky all at the same time as well, family, as well. We are in the midst, if you will, of celebrating Black Music Month, and I want to make sure I kick this thing off right. But we start off with prayer because, you know, that's the foundation. That's our focus. As a body of believers, we go before the throne of grace, especially in the Black diaspora church. That's what we do. So let's pray. Gracious God, our Father and soon coming King, we thank you. We honor you for this moment. We praise you for this amazing time to come before your presence. Now, God, we pray that as we endeavor to spin music that has a message, that you would get all the glory, honor, and praise both now and forevermore. In Christ Jesus' name we pray. Everybody said amen. Now let's kick this thing off right. Let's kick this party off right with the latest musical offering from Ty Tribbett with Holy You right here on the Marvin Sapp.

Yo, family, that was none other than Lisa Noel Smith and the Brown Singers. And you heard it right here on the Marvin Sapp Radio Show. And beloved, this is the Bishop himself, Marvin Sapp. And y'all know what my goal is, to give you guys the best in old school, new school, all school. We're going to keep this thing churchy, and we're going to keep it funky all at the same time. Beloved brother and or sister, we got music on the way from Mike Jr., Pastor Mike Jr. Plus, we have the latest offering from Daryl Wells, along with P.J. Morton. Actually, it's Daryl Walls family, along with P.J. Morton, a song entitled Able. And you heard it right here on the Marvin Sapp Radio Show.

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4: 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I know you got some questions. What's the hardest thing you're going through?

0: That was none other than Pastor Mike Jr. inside the Marvin Sapp Radio Show. And I don't need you to go anywhere. I need you to stay tuned. We got more great gospel music coming up. We're celebrating Black Music Month here at the show. But it's also time for the Word of the Day. And it's coming up right after this.
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0: The word of the day, family, is found in the gospel according to St. Luke chapter number 6, verses 27 and 28, where it says, "But I say unto you which hear, love your enemies, do good to them which hate you, bless them that curse you, and pray for them which despitefully use you." Man, listen, those instructions are major. Those instructions are major because kingdom maturity says, kingdom maturity, it literally reveals, it's revealed, if you will, not by how you treat those who love you, but your kingdom maturity is released and is revealed by how you treat those who don't. Kingdom maturity is literally revealed not by how you treat those that love you, because it's easy to love folk that love you, but the challenge is can you treat those who mistreat you well? That is indeed the word of the day. I need you to keep it locked. I got some more great gospel music. It's coming up right now.

Yo, beloved, this is the Bishop himself, and you're listening to the Marvin Sapp Radio Show. And that was none other than Stellar Award-winning Pastor Donnie McClurkin on the Marvin Sapp Radio Show. And we also heard music from Tamela Mann with the song Deserve to Win. You do understand, family, that you absolutely, unequivocally, without a question, deserve to win. I need you to keep it locked, because coming up, we got music from B.B. Winans. But first, here is Tina Campbell singing a song, her latest offering, if you will, entitled Pray For Me. And you heard it right here on the Marvin Sapp Radio Show. Pray.

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0: Yo Family, that was none other than Group Fire with their latest single entitled I Can Count On You. That's one of the things that I love. I love the fact that God is dependable. You can count on him, and you heard it right here on the Marvin Sapp Radio Show. And we are literally in the midst of celebrating Black Music Month, and y'all need to make sure that y'all listen to a whole lot of Black music. Listen to all of your Black gospel music, be it traditional R&B, traditional gospel, hip-hop gospel, whatever your flavor, whatever your taste, just make sure you listen to it this month. As a matter of fact, listen to it every month. But I'm playing the gospel. And you heard it right here on the Marvin Sapp Radio Show. I need you to stay tuned, beloved, because y'all know what time it is. It's time for Marvin's Motivational Moment. It's coming up after this. I got a mirror talk. I need you to declare and decree. I need you to decree and declare some stuff over your own life. And it's coming up right after this.
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2: Y'all know what time it is. It's time for Marvin's Motivational Moment. It's time for me to speak life over my own life. And I need to declare and decree some things over my own life. Y'all know what time it is. So this is what I need you to declare and decree. Say these words with me. Say, I will not allow the behavior of others to determine the condition of my spirit. I choose to respond with wisdom, grace, and self-control. Close by saying these words. My peace is too valuable to surrender to someone else's negativity. That is Marvin's Motivational Moment. I need y'all to keep it locked. I got some more great gospel music coming up right now.

Yo, family, listen, by special request. That was by special request. A song by Jason Nelson. He had to sing a song entitled Forever. And you heard it right here on the Marvin Sapp Radio Show. Karen, that one is just for you. Yep, I've been paying attention. You done sent me the email, and I wanted you to know that I heard you. I heard you, Karen. That was just for you. Now, listen, let's get back to some more great gospel music. Let's keep this gospel party rocking with brand new music from Mariah Carey featuring the Clark Sisters singing the song entitled Jesus I Do. And you heard it right here on the Marvin Sapp Radio Show.

bet you won't put your hands on it. All right, I'm gonna try it like this.

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1: 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And y'all know what the goal is, to give you guys the best in old school, new school, all school. Trying to keep this thing churchy, trying to keep it funky all at the same time. And speaking of churchy and funky, that was Jermaine Dali with the song entitled Never Shall Forget. And you heard it right here on the Marvin Sapp Radio Show. Beloved, this is the midst. You are literally in the midst of Black Music Month celebration. The month of June, we celebrate Black Music Month. And the party and celebration continues with more music on the way. Plus, y'all know what time it is. It's time for Ask the Bishop. You got to keep it locked because you sent your question and I'm about to answer it right after this.
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6: Y'all know what time it is. It's time for Ask the Bishop. And the question this week is, why are older men marrying younger women? Why are older men marrying younger women? Well, I mean, that's a great question, to be honest with you, because I'm a newlywed and my wife is younger. And I can't speak for everybody, but allow me to speak for me. I married not just a younger woman. I married a younger woman who was accomplished. I married a younger woman who understood that she was not just marrying the man, but she was also marrying the mission. We just clicked, and we felt like we were each other's assignment. Again, I can't speak for everybody. I can speak for us. Maybe that's it. Maybe that's the answer for every older man that's marrying a younger woman. Maybe that's the answer for every younger woman that's marrying an older man, that they just clicked and they met at a place where it was just good for both of them. I don't necessarily look at that as a negative thing. I just feel like love finds you where it finds you. And when it finds you, you need to embrace it. You need to run with it because you may never find it again. That is indeed my answer. That's my answer, family. Now listen, if you got a question or if you got a prayer request or if you got a song request, all you got to do is just email me at askmarvinsapp@gmail.com. Again, that's askmarvinsapp@gmail.com. And I just may answer your question the next time. Now let's get back to some more great gospel music with Nia Allen singing a song entitled, Lord, I Love You. And you heard it right here on the Marvin Sapp Radio Show.

Listen, family, I would love, absolutely love to connect to each and every one of you all. People always ask me, how can I connect to you? And people say, well, you know, I got a song request, or I got a prayer request, or I got a question for Ask the Bishop. How can I connect to you, Bishop Marvin? Well, it's very simple. It's very simple. All you got to do is just follow me on any and or every one of my social media platforms. You can follow me on the official Marvin Tapp page, official Marvin Tapp page. It's on Facebook. Just hit like. It's about 2.9 to 3 million followers. Or you can follow me on Instagram. You can follow me on X, formerly known as Twitter. You can follow me on Threads. All of the above. Follow me at Marvin Sapp. Now let's get back to some more great gospel music. We have music on the way from Zacardi Cortez entitled Work It Out For Me. And you heard it right here on the Marvin Sapp Radio Show.

0: yeah. Oh, work it out. 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Oh, thank you, Jesus. Somebody praise him.
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2: 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This is Nia Allen.
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Yo, family, listen. I'm looking, the old clock on the wall is telling me that I'm out of time. But even though I'm out of time, I'm not out of music, I'm not out of ministry, I'm not out of message. You know, my goal is to give you guys the best of old school, new school, all school. We're going to keep this thing churchy. We're going to keep it funky all at the same time. But we got to do it another time. So I need y'all to show up for me. Can y'all do that, please? Just show up for me. Same time, same station, same space. But this time you have an assignment. Invite somebody to come and to be a part of the experience. But until then, y'all know what my prayer is. My prayer is simply this, that the rest of your days, that they'll be the best of your days. I need you to stay safe. I need you to stay healthy. Grace and peace.

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Kiss 107.1, you're listening to the best in gospel music. Good morning to you. How you doing on this beautiful Sunday morning? All right, it's going to be a great day, but you know what I always say. It doesn't matter what it does on the outside as long as the inside is good. And it is all good. Good morning to you. And we, of course, have to say good morning, Jesus.

Kiss 107.1, you're listening to the best in gospel music. Our day begins and it ends with the Lord, right? So we're saying good morning to him. Also, good morning to all of you. Temperature-wise, we're going to be about 74 degrees today. So it's still going to be a great day. And you know what? It's a great day for all fathers in the land. Happy Father's Day to you. This is your special day, and we are honoring you today.

Kiss 107.1. You're listening to the best in gospel music. I love this song. This is my friend Lowell Pye. He does such a great job on all of the projects that he does, right? So he has a new one out, and I've been playing it for a few weeks now, and I'll get that on for you again this morning. You know what? Ooh, one of those, you know, sometimes you just need the woosah in the morning, especially, you know, I'll leave it alone. But you know what? God is good. Yes, he is. It's going to be a great day no matter what. It's going to be a wonderful day because you know what? I belong to the Lord, and I believe he's always looking out for me, always.

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11: 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Let your soul soar. It's Sunday Morning Gospel with Vicki Hill on KISS 107.1.

Kiss 107.1, you're listening to the best in gospel music. One of my favorites from Donnie McClurkin. The name of the song is I Need You. Did you listen to the words?

0: Kiss 107.1, you're listening to the best in gospel music. All we got to do is find ourselves on our knees and pray. I tell you what, when we pray, something happens, right? You're listening to Doe. The name of the song is When I Pray. It's that time of the morning. It's time for us to go into quartet hour. So, you know what? We're going to go right on in with the men of praise.
1: I told him, I said, Lord, I ain't coming for my mama. 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But this time, it's me again. I tell him this time, it's me again.

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13: 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Coming into Saginaw on June the 28th, this is just one of the artists who will be over at Bethel AME for their 11th annual Quartet Gospel. All right, so this is one of the artists, and this is Redeemed. 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

0: 107.1. You're listening to the Best in Gospel Quartet Music Redeem. Coming into Saginaw on June the 28th, they're part of the 11th annual Quartet Gospel Fest over at Bethel, along with this group right here, which is Sawana Byers and the Children of God. They're also going to be on the program as well. It's going to be a great concert. You know what? It's absolutely free, so you don't have to worry about paying anything.
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0: It's 107.1. You're listening to the best in gospel quartet music. Oh, yes, Awana Briar Springs and the Children of God. They're going to be here in the city of Saginaw on the 28th of this month over at Bethel. Now, listen, this song is good, both of them. Redeem. And also Sawana Byers, also on that program is Sterling Brooks and the Flint Southerners. You're getting such a great concert for free. I can't believe it. If you don't show up, you will miss a treat.
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already know, right? Mm-hmm. My favorite quartet group, Tim Rogers and the Fellas. The name of the song is Don't Let Us Fall. We definitely don't want to fall. We might need to find ourselves in that prayer room, right? Well, coming into Saginaw on August the 1st is Jarrell Smalls and Company. We're entering into the prayer room.

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4: I have some friends with me. Duck McKenzie, Huey Williams, and Jarrell Smalls. There's something we want to say today

Kiss 107.1. 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Pastor Dwayne Charleston and company taking us right out of quartet music. 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

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Community events, take a listen. Impact Saginaw presents Red, White, and Boom, happening on Thursday, June 25th from 11 to 2 p.m. at the Mid-Michigan Children's Museum, which is located at 315 West Genesee. Absolutely, it's free, so come on out and celebrate the 250th birthday. Happy birthday to you. So bring out all the kids and let's just have a great time. Brothers and Sisters United Chorale, you have another choir rehearsal coming up on Saturday, June the 27th at 2 p.m. from 2 to 4:30. It's going to be held at Christ Image Community Church, located at 4735 West Michigan. All right, so make sure you are there. You guys are getting prepared for the 25th anniversary of Gospel Fest, as you will be singing there. If you need more information, please call Minister Huey Williams at 989-332-1753. It's the 11th annual Quartet Gospel Fest, happening at Bethel AME, located at 535 Cathay Street, right here in the city. It's absolutely free. You're all welcome. Doors open at 3. The program starts at 4. On the program, Redeemed out of Detroit, the Flint Southerners, Sawana Byers and the Children of God out of Cincinnati, Sterling Brooks, and your MC is yours truly, Vicki Hill. So make sure that you are there. Come on out and meet me there. It's always such a great program. You will hate it if you missed it, all right? So make sure you write it on your calendar. Bethlehem Baptist Church invites everyone to their 76th church anniversary. Their theme, Standing on the Rock. All right, it's happening on June 28th at 3 p.m. Pastor Benjamin Smith and the Gethsemane Baptist Church of Bay City will also be in the place. Now, the church is located at 3309 Bundy Street right here in the city. So mark your calendar for it. Sterling Brooks, Reverend Sterling Brooks and Company presents Parking Lot Praising, a powerful time of praise, worship, deliverance, and community in unity. Okay, so they say, what a better time like these than to call on the Lord. They would love you to come out and join them. It's happening on Saturday, July the 11th, all right? July the 11th from 11 a.m. to 7 p.m. All right, so make sure you mark your calendar for it. It's going to take place, it looks like, in the parking lot of 3581 Dixie Highway. So make sure you mark that down. There will be other things going on, such as food trucks will be there as well. So they would love to see you there. Praise and Worship Convention, hosted by Pastor Audrey Parker. It's the 35th anniversary for this, so you don't want to miss it. Save that date, July the 15th through the 19th, happening at New Christ Community Church. Everyone, she would love you to come on out and join in this powerful service. All right, all services will be held in person and virtually starting at 7 p.m. All right, so you don't want to miss that. That's going to do it for your announcements at this time. I'll come back again at 9:30 and give you more announcements. Kiss 107.1, you are listening to the best, and I do mean the best, in gospel music. And you know what time it is. Wake up, wake up. It's a brand new day. I see those blessings coming our way.

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2: Kiss 107.1, you're listening to the best in gospel music. Good morning to you. What a beautiful Sunday morning, right? No rain. I see the sunshine out there. Oh, it's going to be a great day. Happy Father's Day to all fathers in the land. Happy Father's Day. It is your day. It's your special day. And we're saying happy Father's Day to you. Listen, it's that time of the morning. I'm just a couple minutes early, but it's all right to go into church early, right? Because we got some praising to do. We don't want to go in there and don't have our praise ready. We got to get that praise. You know, one writer said, praise on go. Oh, yeah, that's my friend Kenton Jones. Praise on go. So we're going to get our praises on go, and we're going to go into church this morning. I believe there's a praise in our spirit. And we've got to get it out, right? He's been too good for us not to get it out. Been too good, and we want to go in praising the Lord. So you know what? I love it when you go to church with me in the morning on a Sunday morning, right? So can you please, can we go to church together again today? Yes, we can do that. Let's go to church.

Kiss 107.1. We're going in praising him the old time way. How about that? I believe if you ask him, he will definitely be there for you.

0: 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You're listening to the best in gospel music. Just turn it over to the Lord. He'll take care of it, right? Everything good that happened to you, you know who did it.
1: Hey, I need everybody all over the world. If you

0: 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The Lord did it, right? He allowed all that good stuff to happen. Can I get a praise in the choir stand?
1: The choir is in the choir stand.
0: Coming in the Saginaw, August the 1st for Gospel Fest Day, the 25th year. It's Brent Jones.

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8: 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Happy Father's Day going out to all the fathers in the land. I know that you are enjoying this day. It's a special day for you. This day is set aside for all fathers, all right? So just continue to stand on the promises of God. Because they are yes and amen.

It's time for your church announcements, community events. Take a listen. It's the 11th annual Quartet Gospel Fest, which is happening at Bethel AME on Sunday, June 28th. Now, they are located at 535 Cathay Street. It is absolutely free. Everyone is welcome. Doors open at 3. The program starts at 4. On the program, Redeem of Detroit will be on program. Sawana Byers and the Children of God out of Cincinnati will also be there. The Flint Southerners and Sterling Brooks. And your MC for the day or the afternoon is yours truly, Vicki Hill. We'd love to see you all come on over and enjoy that program. It's always such a great time, and it's free. Bethlehem Baptist invites everyone to come out and celebrate their 76th church anniversary. Their theme, Standing on the Rock. It's happening on June 28th at 3 p.m. You don't want to miss this. Now, Bethlehem is located at 3309 Bundy Street, right here in the city. Reverend Sterling Brooks and Company presents Parking Lot Praising, a powerful time of praise, worship, deliverance, and community in unity. It's happening on July the 11th from 11 a.m. to 7 p.m. Everyone is welcome. It's going to take place at 3581 Dixie Highway, so you don't want to miss this, all right? Make sure you mark your calendar for this great event. Praise and Worship Convention is happening on July the 15th through the 19th, and it is the host pastor of Audrey Yolanda Parker. It's the 35th year in ministry, so please mark your calendar for that. Get ready for it. 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You don't want to miss this. Vacation Bible School Fun. It's happening on July the 21st through the 26th from 4 to 7 p.m. Mount Zion, Greater Love, Church of God in Christ, and Resurrection Life Ministries are putting this on. 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All children are welcome. Get ready and save the date. Greater Williams Temple, Church of God in Christ, honoring the past 100 years and embracing the future. All right, it's going to be held at the Horizons Conference Center on Monday, August the 17th at 6 p.m. Bishop J. Drew Sheard will be in the house, all right? Also, musical guest will be Crystal Aiken. You don't want to miss this. Now, this is honoring 100 years, all right? So make sure you are there. Your MC for that day is also yours truly, Vicki Hill. That's going to do it for your announcements at this time. Kiss 107.1, you're listening to the best, and I do mean the best, in gospel music.

Kiss 107.1, you're listening to the best in gospel music. Beautiful song. The name of the song is Touch Me Again. Josh Bracy. Oh, I love it. Hey, happy Father's Day going out to all the fathers in the land. You know, they don't make a whole lot of songs when it comes to fathers, right? Well, you know what? I got this one right here because it's such a great song. When a man worships.

Kiss 107.1, you're listening to the best in gospel music. What a beautiful song, right? And I know you can hear Darwin Hobbs' voice all up in that song, right? It's a beautiful song when a man worships.

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2: 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Well, you know what? It is 10 o'clock, and you know what we do at 10. It's time for Heart to Heart with Vicki Hill, just things I like to talk about, give you your thought for today. You know, something that might encourage your heart, that might help you along the way. You just never know. So, first of all, I'll talk about things that happened on the weekend. I know that we had some Juneteenth celebrations going on, and I did see some of the things that were happening in the city of Saginaw, some of the Juneteenth celebrations. So, you know, it looks like it was such a great, great event. I saw some of the floats and, you know, some of the cars coming through on the streets. You know, I love that. I love when we can all come together and we can celebrate things, you know, and not have any conflict of any sorts. I love that. So that was wonderful. I, of course, was over in Bay City for their Juneteenth celebration because I was emceeing the program, part of the program. And it was great. It was a great event. I went there last year and it was nothing like this year. This year was so, it was just great. It was great. Last year was good too, but there were more things going on. There were more people this time in the Bay City Park, and it was just an absolute wonderful event. So it started out with gospel. Somewhere around 11:30, somewhere in that area, quarter to 12, you know, and it started out with the little praise dancers from Gethsemane. They did such a good job. They were so cute standing up there, little ones up there, you know, praise dancing for the Lord. I love that. And then it went into Word of Faith. Word of Faith did an awesome job. Awesome job. I loved it. They were so good. And then we went right on into Saginaw Celebrities, and I'm talking about Risen. Risen was here in the house, and they did an excellent job, as we expect them to do always. You know, they were just so good. It was good to see all the ladies back here in the city of Saginaw. It was good to hear the music that they have put out. And, you know, they gave us a little piece of a new one that's coming out. So when I get it, you'll get it, right? So it is coming. I don't know when, but when I get it, you'll get it. But it was great. Then we transitioned over to the big stage, and that's where I was, on the big stage, emceeing that program over there. And it was great. It was a lot of fun. I do my job. I absolutely do my job. What they ask me to do, I do. And it was fun. I had a good time out there. There were lots of vendors out there, and they were, you know, just being what they do, doing what they do, vending. And I had to tell them, you know, look, I gotta stay away from these tables. Somebody keep me away. Keep me away. I need nothing else. I don't need to purchase not one more thing, but it was just good. It was a great day. If you've never been to Winona Park in Bay City, I just can't tell you what you're missing. It's absolutely gorgeous. It's gorgeous. It's a beautiful place to go, even if nothing's going on, to sit there on that water, to feel that calmness, to look at that beautiful, the beautiful scenery out there. You're missing a lot. You need to go down to Bay City and sit on Winona Park. It's almost as beautiful as Ojibwe Island. And I'll transition right into that, because Ojibwe Island is the most beautiful park. It really is. And I got a chance to go out there with the city folks on this past week, because I needed to know, you know, things, how it was, what was working, what might be my challenge, because Gospel Fest is in its 25th year, and it's going to be held right back at Ojibwe Island. And I

0: tell you what, it's beautiful out there. It is absolutely beautiful. Yes, there are rocks around the edges of the grass, but that's to keep folks off. There's nothing wrong with that. You still have places you can park. There's a whole parking place in the back of the stage. There's still parking around the drive as you go around. You just got to be careful in what you do. They've done a great job at doing some great things out there on that island. The stage, the stage is awesome, awesome, awesome. It's beautiful. Everything is beautiful. At first, when I got there, one of the ladies from the city said, "Are you okay?" I said, I'm a little nervous here. I'm getting a little stressed." She said, "What's wrong?" I said, "Where are my vendors coming in at? How are they going to get up here?" She showed me. I calmed immediately down. I'm like, okay, I totally missed that part. But, you know, it's going to be great. It's going to be a great day. It is the 25th anniversary of Gospel Fest. And me and my team, we're still working on it. We're still trying to get the rest of the things together. It's been like it is every year. It's a lot of work. It's a lot of blood, sweat, and I'm not going to tell you there's not a tear, because there's many tears, many that I shed, okay? So listen, I have reached out to so many and got so little response from so many. But you know what? God is good no matter what. And I'm going to take it that way. The words I give you to encourage you, I have to take those words into myself to encourage me, if that makes sense to you. I can't give you something if it don't come to me first. And it comes to me first. So I'm believing in everything that I say to you, because I know there's a God up there who sits high and he looks low. And whatever I need, he's going to supply those needs. I might not always get my wants, but you know, he's good at giving me my wants too. So I just believe in that God. And I've heard from some who say, "Well, you know, I'll be there. I'll support at the last minute." At the last minute? Really? Come on now. But it's okay. God is good. That's all I'm going to say about it. God is good. We are going to have a great time. We got great artists that are going to be on program. We are still putting that program together. Me and my team, we are still putting it together. But when it comes together completely, just like past years, it's going to be awesome and amazing. Awesome and amazing. You believe that, all right? Take it from me. I know there's a lot of chatter on social media about the island, but bring the chatter down. Don't discourage people from coming out to the island, because it's not exactly what you say it is. It may be closed through the week. It may be closed through the week. And they have a reason for that. And I'm going to give you an example. They showed me where they had completely fixed the panel all the way around the stage. It's completely new, the stage is. But already somebody has been out there and has done a skid mark up toward the stage, has bent up part of the panel in the back. Who does that? Who goes out there and throws out bottles and the city has to go out and pick it up? Who does that? You wouldn't do that to your own home. So you know what? Bring the chatter down and let's just see how it's going to be. Maybe they will open up for the entire public every single day of the week. I don't know. But I know that it will be open on Gospel Fest Day. You will be able to drive up there. You will not have a problem. I will have the keys to every gate that's out there. Believe that, all right? Here's your thought for today. It takes a lot of courage to choose faith instead of worrying. When life is lifing and it's extremely painful and nothing seems to make sense, keep your eyes on the Lord. He's the one you can trust. He is faithful to the end. But know God's got you. Listen to his voice and it will tell you, "Don't worry, I'm here." Ooh, that came right to me, didn't it? Yes, that's your thought for the day. Take it along with you. Give it to somebody else. Bless them with those same words, all right? I just believe that they are going to be blessed. Kiss 107.1, you are listening to the best in gospel music.
1: 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Hands on it. I bet you won't put your hands on it. All right, I'm gonna try it like this.

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I encourage you to be mindful of your words. Help me welcome the Music and Arts Global Mass Choir, live in London, featuring Blanche.

He leads me beside still waters. He restoreth my soul. When you become a believer, your spirit is made right. And sometimes, the soul doesn't get the notice. It has a hole in it due to things that's happened in the past, hurt, abuse, molestation. But we want to speak to you today and tell you that God wants to heal the hole in your soul. Some people's actions are not because their spirit is wrong, but it's because the past has left a hole in their soul. May this wisdom help you get over your past and remind you that God wants to heal the hole in your soul. I have my sister, Leandria, here. She's going to help me share this wisdom and tell this

we pray, we want to end that with a declaration, a decree. So I'm speaking for all of you listening, starting here, starting now. The things that hurt you in the past won't control your future. Starting now, this is a new day. This is your exodus. You are officially released. Now sing it for me, Leandria.

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Kiss 107.1, you're listening to the best in gospel music. The name of the song is Choose Me, You Choose Me, featuring Montel Jordan and Kim Burrell. What a beautiful song. You're listening to the best in gospel music.

0: never felt like that. Oh, y'all ought to thank God for your pastors. I thank God for my pastor that when I didn't even talk to him, but God.
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Kiss 107.1, and you're listening to the best in gospel music. Well, you know what? It's been a great Sunday. It's come to that time of the day. I hope you enjoyed the music and everything I had to give to you today. If not, listen, just make sure you check me out again on next Sunday, all right? I'll try my best. I'll try my best to do it again and do it better. Listen, I'm going to give you a thought for the day before I get out of the building, and here it is. It takes a lot of courage to choose faith instead of worrying. When life is lifing and it is extremely hard and nothing seems to make sense, keep your eyes on the Lord. He's the one you can trust. He is faithful to the end. But know this, God's got you. Listen for His voice and it will tell you, don't worry, I'm here. That's your thought for the day. Take it along with you. Pass it off to somebody else and let them be blessed as well. Again, this has been a great Sunday. Listen, until I see you somewhere out there in that community. And again, happy Father's Day to all of the fathers. This is your special day. Enjoy your day, all right? Until you see me somewhere in the community or simply just hear my voice again on next Sunday, listen, you be blessed.

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1: 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Y'all know how grief is. He can hold you around your neck for a minute, man.
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2: This is a love that withstands time, space, and matter forever. 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Here we are decades later. 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
1: My girlfriend has become a dark cloud. I want to separate myself from her, but I don't want to add to her grief. How do I break up with her nicely?
0: Now you got to add to it, dog. Get out, run, go.
1: Yo. What should he say, though? What?
0: Baby, listen, you know, normally people say it's not you, it's me. In this case, it's you. It ain't got nothing to do with me. I'm absolutely fine. Yeah. 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Or the best garage
2: 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On America's 250th birthday, we wonder, what if radio had been there from the start?
3: We're coming to you live from Chicago, where a fire has broken out on the west side. There's a rumor it started, can you believe this, in a barn. And now, the winds are picking up. Wait, we're getting reports it's jumped the street. Entire blocks are catching. People are leaving their homes. They're being told, everyone head for the lake. This is spreading faster than anyone expected. They're telling us to head for the lake now. Flames are leaping from rooftop to rooftop. The sky is glowing. There's embers falling like rain. We'll keep you informed.
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16: My son was a big hockey fan. We were following the U.S. team. Nobody thought they'd win against the Russians. I was working the toll booth that night, and I had the radio on.
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17: 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They could do it.
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16: Yes! I just started jumping up and down in the booth. People had it on in their car. They're cheering. I'm cheering. Driver drops his money. I waved him through anyway. Picked it up later. You know, it felt like the whole country was in that booth with me.
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1: 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Y'all know how grief is. 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
8: We're coming to you live from Chicago, where a fire has broken out on the west side. There's a rumor it started, can you believe this, in a barn. And now, the winds are picking up. Wait, we're getting reports it's jumped the street. Entire blocks are catching. People are leaving their homes. They're being told, everyone head for the lake. This is spreading faster than anyone expected. They're telling us to head for the lake now. Flames

0: 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There's embers falling like rain. 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
1: My girlfriend has become a dark cloud. I want to separate myself from her, but I don't want to add to her grief. How do I break up with her nicely?
0: Now you got to add to it, dog. Get out, run, go.
1: Yo. What should he say, though? What?
0: Baby, listen, you know, normally people say it's not you, it's me. In this case, it's you. It ain't got nothing to do with me. I'm absolutely fine. Yeah. 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
2: Good afternoon. Welcome to the Voices of Faith Transforming the Community. The mission of the Saginaw African American Pastors, known as SAP, in the greater Saginaw County region, is that we are a Christian faith group dedicated to addressing racial, social, and economic justice at all levels of the community with faith, strength, and boldness. In order to ensure that racial equality is the experience of all citizens in Saginaw County. First of all, we engage, advocate, and collaborate. We engage in an intentional conversation with leaders and decision makers at the highest level of every critical sector of the community to address the correct racial injustice. We advocate for systematic changes that eliminate bias and prejudice toward the black community in every sector of the community, especially policing, employment, banking, and housing. We collaborate with the community and faith-based organizations and titles that seek to eliminate racial injustice in Saginaw County by concrete steps toward racial equality. Again, my name is Dr. Marcella Sunday, and I serve as pastor at Spiritual Macedonia Baptist Church at 641 North 4th Avenue here in Saginaw. I will be your host today, and today I will not have a special guest. As we know that today is Juneteenth, a lot of people are observing Juneteenth in many different ways. There are programs, there are outings, they're just enjoying this day. They're experiencing the meaning of Juneteenth. So I'm going to start out talking about something that I think is important in our community. This is just off the cuff speaking, and I hope that it enlightens, engage, and change the way some people think or the way some people act. We're going to talk about it takes a village to raise a child. It does take a village. And this is not the views of all of Saginaw African American pastors, this radio station, or anything that's involved in what I'm saying today. It's just history. I'm going to take you back a little and give you a little bit of history. Juneteenth has some history. It has history, but along with that history and the things that followed that history was people, how we work together, how we used to work together, how we engage with each other, how we used to engage with each other. I know growing up, my dad moved from New York City. He moved down south to a little town called Bessemer, Alabama, and that wasn't good enough for him, so he moved a little further down south to a little town called Verbena. He wanted to come out of the city and become a farmer. And when he brought me down to that little town called Verbena, Alabama, which was about 63 miles south of Birmingham, 43 miles north of Montgomery, I think that was the beginning of where I started learning how to live. At the time when he brought me to Verbena, I was about 5 years old, almost six, and I saw a village. I saw a community. People didn't live right next door to each other, but you would think they did. The life and the way they lived, everybody knew everybody in that little town. Everybody was everybody's keeper. We that's when I learned what a village was all about without having to know that that's what I was learning. In that village, everybody took care of everybody. I remember my parents and stuff, they had gardens. My dad used to tell us, say, all right, on Saturday morning, y'all get up. We got to go out here and take care of these gardens. And I would look out the window and I'd come out the house and I would look. I'd say, garden? This is like a plantation. I mean, he had 5 acres over here, 10 acres over here. Cousin so-and-so would let him use 3 acres over there. And he would cultivate, he had a tiller, and that man would turn up some ground. And we would go out there and we'd help him on a daily basis. We plant the crops, we harvest the crops, and then my mother would sit in the house and she would say, okay, take this bushel of beans over to so-and-so, take this sack of peas over to so-and-so, take this. And I would, you know, had a little city in me, and I would say, they didn't help us plant anything. They didn't help us harvest anything. And why are we giving them all this? And why I got to be the one to take it? I said that to myself, because back then you wouldn't say anything like that to your parent. And my point is, what I'm getting around to is the beginning of the story. And the beginning of the story is that it took a village to raise a child. And it took that village. My parents, they did these things because they were all one village. And sometimes I had to go 2 or 3 miles. I'm glad of that, because I learned how to drive at an early age. And in the country, you know, you didn't get stopped by the police all the time, but you went where they told you to go and you returned where they told you when to return. And that village began to grow and I began to understand it. And during that time, we didn't worry about, you know, having to tell this person or this or that person to, you know, watch my child, or if they do something wrong, it was just automatic. And that's when I began to learn. That's why I began to, that's how I sort of raised my children. You know, if my child was doing something and somebody saw him, I don't care who it was, if they were doing something wrong, that person had the right to say, hey, you shouldn't be doing that. And if my child talked back, if we talked back to that person or disrespected that person for telling us not to do something that we know is wrong, before you get home, your parents already know about it. And everybody back then didn't have a phone, so how did they find out so fast? But I never could figure that out. But children didn't have rights. The only rights they had was the right to do what you were told, to live the way they was teaching you to live, to respect other people and other people's property. And with those things that was in mind, you didn't have too much of anything else to go to do. Everybody had chores, and you was only told once what your chores were. That is a part of the history that came from this celebration that we're celebrating now, Juneteenth. All of this came out of that. To me, that was the way I was raised. I didn't have my parents said, take out the trash. I don't know what would have happened if I'd have asked them why I have to take out the trash. I know what probably could have happened. It was just respect. I had fear for my father too. I was scared of my daddy, but I respected him. I respected my mother. I respected my aunts, my uncles. I respected Mr. Wilson that lived away just that was in the community. Every community had their own church, and in that church, everybody in that church cared about the children. They cared about each other. If somebody got sick, somebody would make sure they would help take care of them, take some medicine over there, take some food. Or in the church, they would say, hey, we raised some money. They call it the poor offering back then. And take this over there to Mr. Jones. He ain't worked in a couple of days. Just whatever it was, it could have been $5, $10, but take it over there. I grew up in the early 60s, the late 50s, early 60s. So $5 could get you a lot. It helped out a lot. Back then, they make their own remedies, home remedies. See, all of this stuff came out of a part of that history, Juneteenth, how we were raised. It's celebrating is good. Celebration is good, and I'm not knocking because my wife and I went out this morning, and we was at First Ward this morning celebrating. But I see a lot of other things that came out of celebrating and enjoying and knowing this history. A lot of things came out of Juneteenth, out of the history that we have forgotten. We don't cherish it. We're letting technology and the new world put us so far behind that we can't catch up. It takes a village to raise a child. And as I said earlier, we didn't have to ask somebody. My parents didn't have to ask somebody to watch me or if I do something wrong and do this or do that. It was automatic, and they had the right to correct us any way they thought was right. And I don't think a neighbor ever had to punish me and put hands on me. I'm gonna put it like that. I don't think they ever had to do that, but I got corrected a few times. And when I got home, my parents already knew about it. And that's where the correction might have came in at. But we had respect for each other. We looked out for each other. We cared about each other. But as time went on, we started being modernized. We started being modernized. Children started talking back to their parents. That's not the history that we came from. Parents start ignoring their children. That's not the history we came from. They fell into this thing, you know. My daughter and I, we had a conversation. We talked about two or three days about it. She lives in Oklahoma. We tried to figure out how society can change. Can parents be held accountable for what their children are doing today? Is there any accountability? Can the police round up children who are out late at night doing things they shouldn't be doing? We talked about all of that. And she said something to me that when I started asking other people about this, and she said that the system has changed so much that the children have more rights than the parents. That could be for two reasons. One is parents done stop parenting. They don't want the children to be their children. They want them to be their friends. Children has lost respect for their parents. They could talk back. They could slam the doors. They could put notes on their doors saying "Do not enter." We just talk. My daughter and I dialogue so much. And she told me not to call. She said it's okay to call her name. So I'm going to say that was my middle daughter, Angela, because she has owned about five or six different daycares. She's seen it all. She's seen when parents have such a hard time trying to raise their children. We're talking about 4 and 5 years old. And they sometimes they're just overwhelmed. But we've gotten in a society, in a way of life to where we're afraid to ask for help. Parents are afraid to ask for help. But some parents, and if I'm not talking about you, then please don't put the shoe on your feet if it don't fit. They talk about, you know, you can't tell my child what to do. You can't raise my child. I raised my own child. Parents done forgot. It's hard on some parents, but they done forgot how to ask for help. Because the village is just, every day it's just falling apart. The village is falling apart. Well, that's how I was raised, in a village. So, and knowing, looking at society today, it's hard to trust your next door neighbor. It's hard to trust somebody down the street. But how far would I go to protect my child? How much do I love my child? I think back Juneteenth. I think back history. You know, I look at how we were raised, and I look at not just me, but I look in other communities down south in that little town of Urbina, how everybody was raised. Everybody raised everybody's child. But I said earlier, it is just hard to know who you can trust. How far would you go for the love of your child? What would you do to make sure that your child is safe? I myself, when I started having children, I built my own village. I built a village. I knew I could trust a teacher in the school. Matter of fact, I had four or five teachers in my children's school that I could trust. That if my child did something wrong, they could correct that child. And they knew if they corrected my child and that child was disrespectful, they would pick up the phone and call. And that child knew that they had to deal with me when they got home. You can't tell me that, you know, you were doing something wrong and the teacher was real mean to you and all. I didn't want to hear that. Because if that teacher was mean or over excessive, then you know not to do what you did again. I had teachers would call me. One of my children, my daughter, homeroom teacher, she had to park her car so if he looked out his window, he'd see that car. He had to see that car. If he didn't, if he didn't see it, he called me. My son, basketball superstar in school, he loves his shoes to match, his shirt to match. And they weren't allowed to wear headgear in school. He would love to wear headbands that matched everything. And this one teacher come down the hall and sewing, and my son tried to take it off before he could say something. He was too late. By the time my son got home, I already knew about it. And he said, "Did nobody tell you but Mr. Hauser?" I built a village around my children. The teachers, they would call me. That's teachers. If they went to the recreation center, they went to the park or something like that, there was somebody at that recreation center that kept an eye on my children for me. If they did wrong, I would get a phone call. And I don't mind calling this man a name. He's like part of the family. Mr. Ben Piggott. He was that watchful eye of everybody's children. I learned a lot from him. That's when I started volunteering, listening to that man, because he cared about children. And he went down to the younger age, because by this time in the 80s, children started being more disrespectful. It started showing. So he started with middle school children. And I started watching him, hanging out with him. And I said, "I'm going to work with the elementary kids." And Mr. Piggott was part of my village. I take a lot of pride in that man. He cared about children. At the recreation center, they closed for an hour, and he had to go to lunch. And sometimes there were children didn't have nowhere to go. Parents couldn't pick them up, so they didn't have anywhere to go. Mr. Piggott said, "Okay, you can go. Y'all can sit in the gym." And he took my youngest daughter at that time. She was about 5, 6 years old, and she wasn't even supposed to be there. But he said, "You're going to be my informant." And all the children knew it. If they acted up, got out of place, she would tell them. He would correct them. He would put them in check when he came back. He calls her the informant today. I built a village. Now I have somebody at school watching my children. I got somebody at the recreation center watching my children. And any activity my children was involved in, I found somebody who cared enough about children that they would tell me if one of my children did anything wrong. If it was minor, they would tell me. And I trusted those people. How far would you go to protect your child? How far would you go to how much love do you have for your child that you would want to have somebody helping you out? Those people that I just talked about, they were my help. I had principals, assistant principals watching my children. I moved to Texas, and my daughter was at A&T State University, and she got stopped by the police. When he looked at her driver's license, and that's when we was in North Carolina. I was in Texas now. And he looked at her driver's license. He said, "You a Sunday?" And she said, "Yes, sir." "Is your dad is Marcella Sunday?" She said, "Yes, sir." He said, "Call him on the phone." And he said, "Mr. Sunday, I got your daughter here. And she was speeding. What you want me to do to her?" That was my village. That was my village. My oldest son told me one day, he said, He had moved to Atlanta somewhere, and he ran into somebody that knew me. And he said, "Are you Mr. Sonny's child? Your last name Sonny?" He said, "Yep, that's my daddy." And my son told me one day, he was talking to me on the phone, he said, "Can't go nowhere unless somebody know you. I can't go nowhere. Everybody knows you." How far would you go to protect your child? If you don't believe that there, right now, there's a village, you can't trust anybody, find you a village. Find people that you can trust. Everybody. I mean, your children got, some of them say they got 10 or 15 friends. Of all those friends they got, there's nobody in that group, a parent, a grandparent, that you trust enough to help watch your child. And I don't believe that children have 15 friends. I think most children on the average may have 5 good friends. And I'm just putting it out there. When I was growing up, we had maybe 3 that we say do or die. That we had maybe 3 friends. We had a lot of acquaintance. We had a lot of kids we hung out with, but only 3 or 4. In this day and time, your children, they got more than 5 friends. You need to check that out. And my children could not tell me that they come home and say, "You know, this is John right here. He's my friend." Why haven't I met John? If he's your friend, why haven't I? Did y'all just become friends today? My children have to tell other children before they come to my house. Now, I'm gonna tell you, when you get to my house, you know, my daddy, he gonna be questioning you. My mama gonna question you. It's gonna be like you going through a third degree. You know what? I done sit here and talk, and time is catching up with me. We're gonna come back. We're gonna take a pause for the calls right now. We're gonna take a break right now, and we're gonna come back and we're gonna bring this thing up to date. How far would you go to protect your child? It takes a village to raise a child. Build your village. See you later.
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2: Welcome back. We are the Voices of Faith Transforming the Community. Again, my name is Dr. Marcella Sunday. I am the pastor of Spiritual Macedonia Baptist Church right here in Saginaw at 641 North 4th Avenue. And I give praise and honor to my wife, Annette, who's been by my side. She's the co-pastor and first lady of the church. We talked about, I think I ended with, how far would you go to protect your child? How far would you go? I got on this tear a couple of months ago, and I started asking other people, you know, what do they think we can do to sort of change things a little bit? If we have to help out the police,

least, how can we help them to help our children? And I know I've always loved my children. I have 5 children. I got 12 grandchildren and a great grandchild. I love my family, and I would do anything to keep them safe. But the first thing I would make sure is that they get training from home. It starts at home. It starts at home. And I had a lot of people saying it's not like it used to be. Parents are busy. Parents got 2 or 3 jobs. Parents are struggling. And I understand that. I really do, because my wife and I, we struggled when we first got married and had our first set of children. But we still had a little small village around us, people we could trust. And then we had people we thought we could trust that we couldn't trust. So we went through some hard times. And I understand that. And I go back to this thing right here, that parents should start. And I know my daughter, I'm going to put this out there. She said that when she told me that the system protects the children more than they do the parents. The system has it set up now where a parent can't punish their children in any kind of way, because all they got to do is go to school and tell somebody at school that their parents is mistreating them, their parents is fussing at them. Their parents may say their parents whooped them. And I guess the school has to report it. They have to report that. And my daughter said that's why a lot of parents don't do a lot of things, because they get a CPS, Child Protective Service, CPS visit. And we talked about that, and we went back and forth. But I wish you could come down here and share one of these radio shows with me, because she can define and she can explain and she can articulate why it's so hard on some parents sometimes. She gave me some examples, but I'm not going to come out with the examples because I can't remember them all, and then I'll probably try to say what she said and mess it all up. That's why I've been telling her for about 2 weeks, why don't you come down here and do a radio show with me so parents can see that there are people on your side. That there are people on your side, but you have to create your own village. Your child can't be left out here in the streets by themselves. You have to create a village. You got to find somebody that trusts you in your child's circle. When they go to school, or there's some teachers out there that you have a relationship with that can help you. Do you have a relative? If you don't have, do you have relatives that can help you? They in your corner. They're helping you with your child. They're trying to build what you want, the same thing you want. You want your child to grow up and be successful in life, and you have people out there that want the same thing. We got some bad apples out there. Now, don't get me wrong, and a lot of parents know some of those bad apples, but parents, how far would you go to protect your child? How much do you love your child to that would make you want to build a village? I want to say that I started working with younger kids, elementary school kids, and I love Merrill Park Elementary School. That's why I volunteer at. That's why I coach basketball at. I go down there and my wife and I would go do reading down there. She gets some of her friends to go down there. I try to get some of the brothers I work with to go down there. I think that at Merrill Park, I am part of the village, of some of those parents' villages. Parents come and they tell me all the time, say, you know, my son come home now, he's a totally different kid sometime. He said, Mr. Sunday said this, Mr. Sunday said that, we can't do this, we shouldn't be doing that. And they say it with pride. And the parents made me feel so good. Because I coached basketball, and we had a banquet for them. And my chapter, I'm with Zeta Gamma Sigma. They donated to help buy supplies for the kids. My wife, her chapter, Zeta's, they helped and paid for each child breakfast, because IHOP let us use their banquet room. And we had a banquet for the basketball team. And I wasn't expecting it. It was so many parents who
you know, because we, when we introduced the team, introduced the boys to everybody, we asked the parents, said, do you have anything you would like to say? And it gave me a sense of humble prideness when they were saying how much their children had learned from us. It made me feel good when the parents say, you made a difference in my child's life. Then that lets me know I'm a part of that village. I had one parent told me, said, you know, if the school can't get in touch with me, call Mr. Sunday. You know, he stands in for me. That gives me a sense of pride that I am part of a village. And we got a lot of organizations out here that can be a part of the village. Parents need some help. I used to work for Head Start, and I did parent involvement classes. I did male involvement classes. And I see that some parents do have a hard time. And I don't dismiss that. Some of them struggle. I don't dismiss that. But for those parents, I would say build your village. Build a village. I worked for Head Start for 20-some years in North Carolina, even here in Saginaw. Parents, build you a village around your children. I had a thing in Merrill Park saying, I'm my brother's keeper. And if any kid gets out of line, they act like they want to argue with each other, they want to be disrespectful to the teacher can say it. I thought you was one of my brother's keepers. Or another child may come to and say, hey, you can't be doing that. Aren't you one of the brother's keepers? I became a village to Merrill Park Elementary School. And when we talk about supporting the school, my organization, we talk about, I go to Merrill Park. Because I don't want to go to a high school, because that fight to get to that child in high school, it's a hard fight. It almost become a one-on-one to where you get lost on helping one child. And I don't have a problem with that if I can do it. But I look at it now that we got to start at the younger age. We got to start at a younger age so that they don't get to that point. You know, I am a pastor, and this comes up. It says, you know, there's a saying that says, should I say it? Yes, I should say it. More than it takes a village to raise a child, but it also says, train up a child in the way it should go. And when he's old, he won't depart from it. You parents, you build a village around your child, and you won't have to so much as work, but you're not working by yourself. You have some help. Find people that you can trust. Find people that you can trust, because if you don't, as your child grow up, they grow up without a conscience. And I say that loosely, but I mean it. They grow up without a conscience. They you know, somebody say something to them, hey kid, you shouldn't be messing with that. The kid is disrespectful. They talk back. You can't tell me what to do. You're not my mama. You're not my daddy. You know, they grow up being disrespectful to other people. Sometimes they're disrespectful at home. Train up a child in the way they should go so that they'll have a conscience. You know, every kid is not going to be perfect. I know parents out here who done everything they could do. There's nothing else they can do. They tried everything. And sometimes they get blamed for not doing enough. But they've tried everything. All children, you can take them to church. They can grow up in church. They can say they love the Lord. They can sing in the choir. They can do all the things, the right things. But they still can still go the wrong way. Because society and life makes it hard for some parents. I'm trying to speak like my daughter was speaking. Society and life makes it real hard for parents. If they try to do the right thing, they get punished for it. If they yell at their child, they get punished for it, because all the child got to do is go to school and say their parents did this, this, this, or that, and CPS knocking on the door. I understand that. And I understand that no matter that there are times when you've done all you can and children... some children are going to still mess up, but you're going to have some, when I said earlier about having a conscience, you're going to have some that they be messing up, they're going to
They do everything wrong. They're disrespectful. But something happened.

was helping out. I had a village around me, and I did some stupid stuff growing up as a teenager. But you know what? I came to my senses. I came to my senses, and that's real. A lot of people don't think that it's not real. You're going to love your child no matter what for the rest of your life and the rest of their lives. But sometimes it don't always work. But in order for you to believe that it can work, you got to build your village. In this day and time, in this society, in this world, you have to build your village. You got to find you a village, and you got to build that village, because you need, in this day and time, we need all the help we can get. My daughter said that. She said it's almost like the system is against the parent. I said I wasn't going to say much about this, about all of this, because I was watching the news about 2 days ago, and they were talking about tracking, you know, parents having a tracking device on their children's phone. And I was shocked. It threw me for a total loop when they said that they believe, I don't know who believed this, somebody in this society world said that it violates a children's privacy if you're tracking them all the time. You're beginning to violate their privacy. They, you don't trust them. I almost didn't know what to say. I said, you know what? All this time I've been thinking and trying to figure out a way to help in my community, in this community, help parents. What can I do to help? But when I heard that, and then I listened to a lot of people who said, you know, this is a new generation. This is a new generation. It ain't like it was when you were growing up. And I heard that in Saginaw. I heard it. I was listening to it. Matter of fact, I was at Lowe's before coming up here, and a man said that to me. He's one of the managers at Walmart. He said, and I was in Lowe's now, and I'm not crazy. I know who I was, but I know who I was talking to, too. He said, children they're not like it used to be. The world is not like it used to be. Parents don't know who to trust. And he was taking the words right out of my thoughts. He was taking the words out of my thoughts. I talk to some parents, say, well, what is there we can do? What can we do? Children, they want to be visible. They want to be out. There's nothing for them to do in the city. They don't have much for them to do. That's when I thought about, I had Dr. Craig Tatum last weekend. He and I talked about that park that he's expanding on. In that park, that he's got everything out there: flag football, basketball, chess, games. He's got a walking trail. And I said, have you ever thought about just promoting the park to just families? To families, just we just talking. And he said, yeah, we can do that. He said, we're working on that. We're working into that. He said, yeah, parents can come out here with their kids. They can walk while the kids are playing. They can sit down and read while the kids are playing. This community needs to get behind ideals like that. They need to get behind ideals like that. He even talked about the pavilion he's got. You know, do parenting classes on the pavilion. You know, this community needs to get behind ideals like that. We have to do something. We can't just say there's nothing to do. We can't just accept things the way they are right now. Like my grandkids tell me all the time, Papa, this is a new generation. Ain't like it was when you were growing up. Why not? What was in our generation, we had some self-control. There was some self-control. In this generation now, there's not much self-control. Saginaw African-American pastors, I can say what I'm about to say. Parents need to really think about churches. I know there are lots of churches in Saginaw. When I meet somebody and I'm talking to them, you know, my wife and I, we came from Alabama, North Carolina, Texas, and every church we went into, they had evangelism. They did evangelism. And so I think that's built in us.
that this is how we, that's what our church is about. It's going beyond the sanctuary. Spiritual Macedonia.

Baptist Church, go beyond the sanctuary. And I'm not talking about that we are the only righteous churches in Saginaw. I'm not saying that. And I don't want nobody to think that. When we go beyond the sanctuaries in our church, we talk to people who normally, they don't go to church. They don't want to go to church. They don't want to deal with churches. But the first thing we ask them, do you have a church home? And they say, no, I don't. And then the next thing I ask them, what you looking for in a church? What are you looking for? Because all churches aren't the same. All pastors are not the same. God calls us all for a different, he calls all for a reason. And my reason ain't the same as the next pastor's reason. If we were all alike, then all the churches would be alike. So I ask them, what are you looking for? And that's why I'm trying to get to know pastors in the community. I want to know what their ministries are. So when I ask somebody, what are you looking for? And they tell me they're looking for something that we don't have in our church, then I can say, well, have you tried New Life? Or have you tried the World Outreach? Have you tried? You know, I can tell them to try these certain churches. I tell them what our church have to offer. I tell them how we teach. I tell them that. And if you try those churches and you feel like, you know, that's not for you, then come check us out. We need to surround our community. The churches need to surround the community. We need to do whatever we can to help policing, you know, because the police, they have a job to do. I'm going to have a guest on here one day, next week probably, who's going to talk about some things on how we can help. We can help in policing. And I don't mean going out there with guns and flashlights and trying to lock nobody up. I mean, what can we do? And we need to get some programs in our city for our young people. They don't have anything to do. My parents used to tell me an idle mind is the devil's workshop. We need to find some things that we can do. And I urge parents out there, I really urge you to build your own village. Don't try to raise your children by yourself, because in this is a fast paced. My wife's aunt, who passed away a few years ago, she said this world is like a microwave oven. Everybody wants things quick, fast, and in a hurry. We it's not like that anymore. They slowly slip up on the children. They slowly slip up on you. We got to give them a foundation. Raise up a child in the way it should go. We got to give them a foundation. Build a community. Build a village around your children. You have to do it. You can't expect that village to come to you, because you're not going to trust everybody who comes to you. You build your own village, and we can watch our children grow. We can watch them do fantastic things, because these children today got some brilliant minds. But if we don't have a village, if we don't watch them, if we don't try to get them, if we don't, I hate to use that word, get them in control. I don't like using that word, but I went brain dead for a second there. If we can't get children to know their full potentials, every child has they have the opportunity to become something great. Juneteenth is a good time that parents need to sit down with their children and explain what is Juneteenth? What is it all about? What is it? And then follow up with some stories about other leaders in our community, black leaders, our school. I can go down the line and tell you, go down history and tell you about when I was 8 years old, I actually watched Dr. Martin Luther King go across, and that group walk across the Edmund Pettus Bridge. And when I saw him walking across that bridge, I asked this man, what are those people doing? Why are they marching? He said, that's that King fella trying to start some trouble. Thank God for all the people who came after Juneteenth, all of our black history. Teach it to your children. My time is about over. I am Dr. Marcella Sunday. I hope I've said something, sparked your interest, made you upset, made you want to say something, do something. But the biggest thing is, build a village, raise your children, and go to the very limit.
want to thank you again. I want to thank that our engineer, Matthew, for giving me this opportunity and working with me. I want to thank 107.1 and any affiliation to this radio station. Thank the Saginaw African American Pastors. Have a great day.

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0: Good afternoon. This is Community Connections, community talk for community people. It is the fastest and most friendly weekly one-hour talk show in the Great Lakes Bay, Saginaw Reach. I am so glad that you turned in and tuned in this afternoon for another sharing of community talk and information. Today's Community Connections show is brought to you by the Saginaw Branch. I forgot. Today's Community Connection Show is brought to you by the Saginaw Branch of the NAACP and its Youth Council. And I have someone in the studio that might be interested in being with the NAACP Youth Group. So we'll talk about that a little bit later on. But I want to urge you to get connected, be informed, and stay involved. I am Joyce Harvin, and today's Community Connection Show with my guests. They are Rashika Williams. And boy, we have a lot to talk about. She is a donor and transplant for her son. Yes. And his name is Elijah Dottery. He is 11 years old, and he is here with me today, and mom and cousin, aunt.
1: Cousin.
0: Okay. And we're going to be talking about sickle cell. Mm-hmm. Sickle cell anemia. No, not sickle cell. You're going to take that out for me, Matt. Okay. But we're going to talk about that, about kids and what family will be doing with kids. All right. So that's the reason that I wanted to have Tamika to come in and sit and be a part of this, because I'm sure that she has had time with him when you needed to take a rest. But let me... I want you to tell me about when you found out that your son, who is 11 years old, okay, and is being, he's in the fifth grade, right? Fifth grade, okay. And his mom is teaching him. How long have you done that?
1: I've homeschooled Elijah for 2 years.
0: 2 years. Yes. Did you like that?
2: Yes.
0: Yeah, better than getting up, going to school. Sometimes you can get that in your pajamas too, right?
2: Yeah.
0: That's good. Mom, I want you to tell me about having to learn what you need to do when your baby was born.
1: All right. So, hello, everyone. So I found out Elijah has sickle cell when he was born. There's a test that they do at the hospital. Mm-hmm. It's about a couple weeks, maybe even a week after being home. The doctors called me and gave me that news that he had sickle cell anemia. My heart dropped. You know, I didn't know a lot about the condition. I knew that I had the trait, but didn't know what that entailed because it didn't cause me any issues. Mm-hmm. At least I didn't think it did. Okay. Until I started looking back at other things. But at that point in time, it's just really, I had to educate myself on my child, look at triggers. You know, at that age, kids can't tell you that they're hurting. You know, it's something that you just have to figure out as you learn your child. So I'm a new mom, right? And then being a new mom, now I have to try to figure out how does this condition play out, you know, for my child. So in the beginnings, it was hard, right? I didn't know if Elijah was crying because he was wet, if he was hungry, if mm-hmm. he was having a crisis, mm-hmm. you know, I didn't know. I just had to learn my child, right? So it was very hard, I would say, in the beginning. He was in and out the hospital. One thing that I did pay attention to is immunization shots. Anytime he got an immunization shot, he went in a crisis, you know, but it took time to figure that out, you know.
0: That he had sickle cell?
1: Nope, that the immunization shots would trigger a crisis.
0: Okay.
1: That would trigger it. So most kids, they get immunization shots. They may have a temperature, right? Or they might get some symptoms, have a little cold. Yes, his was like that, but his advanced into a crisis. So we would get immunization shots like clockwork. Day or two later, we in the hospital. because he's having a crisis. So it was really just learning him as we went. But then probably 9 months in is when I started realizing, like, hold on, here is a pattern. We go in for immunization shots. He's having crises. You know, I had to stop him and be like, hey, he can only get one, like just one shot. You can't go in. You can't, you know, give him 3 and 4 shots at a time. Like you can, his body just can't take it. And that stopped his crises during those times. So just learning him as he grew up is.
0: Did you receive information when you were getting ready to take the baby home? What kind of things that you have to learn right away?
1: Well, I didn't know when he first went home. I didn't know until like maybe a week later, like we're at home. And so the first thing that the doctors called and say, hey, we want to inform you, your child has sickle cell anemia. He has to get on penicillin. And so they sent a script out for me to have penicillin. They made his first hematology doctor's visit, which was in Kalamazoo, Michigan. And then they told me at that time he'll have to be on penicillin for 5 years straight. And then that's the information I got until I went to the doctor. And then they started to kind of tell me, okay, what does this condition mean? You know, what do I have to do? Certain signs I need to pay attention to a little bit with him.
0: I don't know how difficult it is to have to do that, you know, day in and day out. Were you going to work?
1: Yes.
0: You were going to work?
1: Yes. New mom. I actually had got a promotion, so kind of new job. Then, you know, having a child that has sickle cell anemia, which means, you know, and that's one thing I did want to talk about, like the families and how much work that is of trying to care for a child, because then you become the 24-hour nurse.
0: Yes.
1: You become the 24-hour nurse. You know, you have Tylenol, ibuprofen, and he'll tell you sometimes oxy or morphine that you have to give him to alleviate those pain. And so it's really like trying to balance that. There was many of sleepless nights that I had trying to make sure you stay on a consistent schedule, because you cannot let that crisis get out of control, which means that, you know, if the Tylenol is due at 4 a.m., you need to get up at 4 a.m. And you have to set your alarm, because if you let him, like, I'm just sleep in, he looks comfortable. Now you're letting it get a little bit out of control. So you become the 24-hour nurse. You're up at 4 a.m. if Tylenol is due. You're up at 6 a.m. if ibuprofen is due. You got to keep that around the clock, because if not, then it can get out of control. And there's our hospital visits. And sometimes with a lot of kids and children, Tylenol and ibuprofen don't help. I don't care how you stay on top of a schedule. Like, it's like, it's hurting. It's hurting now. I'm a 10. We need to go.
0: Okay.
1: You know, unfortunately with a baby, you just got to try and gauge it, you know, and balance that out.
0: You were in Kalamazoo. Did you come back to Saginaw so that you can have your family here to help you?
1: Yes. I needed a support group. Coming back to Saginaw was really about having people around me that could help a lot with this. I mean, the first 10 years of Elijah's life was a lot of hospitalizations. And so just being around family, you know, to help out, I mean, it means a lot. And this is where we're from. So it helped out a lot.
0: Okay. Did you like it or love it or hate it when you had to go to the hospital?
2: I hated it.
0: Hated it. How about when your cousin or your auntie came to stay with you and help your mom? Did you like that part of it?
2: Yeah.
0: Okay. Could you tell when you're getting ready to have a bad episode?
2: Well.
0: And what did you do, the first things that you did?
2: I tell my mom first, and she would give me Tylenol or ibuprofen, and if that doesn't work, then we would try oxy. And sometimes it would work, and I would just do something to forget about the pain.
0: Man, that's kind of hard for you.
1: Explain how the pain felt, son.
2: It felt like sometimes someone was punching me really hard or stabbing me.
0: That's difficult. I don't want to encourage you by saying, you know, take this and take that. No. But I always thought, and these are commercials that I see on television because I don't have any relatives that, you know, have this disease, or it's not called a disease.
1: Yeah, it is. Yeah. It's a disease.
0: Mm-hmm. All right. Well, it's difficult. It's difficult to want to do something and you can't, you know, be a part of it and get it done. So it's difficult for me, you know, to even think about it. I have one child that I birthed, and it was, you know, she didn't have any problems like that. I often think about, again, these commercials that are on television that make it seem, you know, like things are okay. You know, they have them sitting up, and, you know, some of them seem like they had just come out of an operating room or something. But that's, you know, that's a commercial.
1: Correct.
0: You know, and I just don't see how they work that. I've always wanted to walk through the children's ward or go to, you know, some of the children's hospitals.
1: Yes.
0: Tell me, how does that affect you, you know, with your cousin and working with him?
3: I would like to first say that my cousin Rashika has been nothing short of resilient through this whole journey with Elijah. My main role was a mental support for her.
0: Mm-hmm.
3: You know, wondering in the back of my mind, like, I don't know how she does this. Yeah. I couldn't feel not one part of her shoes with everything from A to Z. Lots of moral support, lots of praying.
0: Mm-hmm. Yes.
3: Lots of praying.
0: Yes, yes, yes.
3: Yeah, that was my primary role. Just supporting her, you know, as I know she was supporting Elijah 110%. Yeah.
0: Now, who do you think of your mom and your auntie or cousin?
2: I think she's a good mom and a helping mom, and she helps a lot of people, and mostly she helps me go through things. And Tamika, my cousin, she helps my mom and helps me do things.
0: When you're in school, is it difficult for you to keep your mind open to what you are supposed to be learning? Did they give you extra time?
2: Kind of, a little bit, yeah.
1: I'm interjecting there. So Elijah was on a 504 plan, right? What we found is in school with kids of this condition that when they're in the hospital, they are heavily sedated on opioids. You have morphine, you have Dilaudid, and he mentioned oxycodone. So when they're in the hospital, you can't expect for them to retain anything until they are home and they're out of crisis. So I think sometimes people look like, you're in a hospital, you're in the bed, you can do some work. That's not the case here. That's like me giving you a pop quiz when you're drunk. You know, you're not gonna remember anything. So you have to, like, he has to heal. It's a different type of healing process. And so the 504 plan, what we found through trial and error was, the last one we had was, we would have to keep him ahead. He goes in with the class and he would stay with his classmates, but he had breakout sessions where they keep teaching him. Because what we found is, when he comes back to school, he's playing catch up. He keeps playing catch up. The class has went on. He has homework, but he can't do it. But now he's better where he can go to school, but he hasn't done any work. I can't expect for him to retain any information why he's sedated like that. And so that's where he would get the extra support, is saying, okay, let's try and keep him ahead of the game. Mm-hmm. But when we came up with that 504 plan, like I said, during trial and error, because we were trying to help him out, then I took him out of school and I homeschooled him, because then I just found out that, you know, he would get the viruses and then he would have a crisis, and it just was a lot trying to balance. So the best thing was to keep him out of school and me homeschool him. So we never really seen the results of that 504 plan.
0: Mm. Now, what is the 504 plan?
1: The 504 plan is like a federal state document that teachers, along with his health provider, use to try to keep children like this and assist them. They need special accommodations. One would be if he has to go to the bathroom right then, he has to go. Or if it's really cold outside, because sickle cell can, a crisis can be impacted if it's real hot or it's real cold. Mm. So if it's really, really hot, then you have to allow him to take drink water more frequently. He has to have a water bottle in the classroom. If it's really cold, he can't go outside. So those are things that you just put different stipulations in place to help with the child.
0: Matt, okay, I need to take a break. Okay, but what I want to talk to you about coming back is, how difficult was it to get, I guess, permission to have him homeschool?
1: Okay.
0: I'll be right back.
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0: You are back with me here at Community Connections, Community Talk for Community People. And I have, for my second segment, I have Mr. Al Lindsay. How are you doing?
21: Hey, I'm doing fine. How are you doing, Joyce?
0: I'm doing good. I'm doing good as well.
21: All right.
0: And introduce me to this very sharp man.
21: This is Terrence Beasley.
0: Terrence Beasley.
21: Mr. Beasley, absolutely.
0: Hot Sam's.
21: Yes.
0: Sir, how are you?
22: Joyce, I'm doing wonderful and just thankful to be here.
0: All right, very good. Now, talking about being here, what is happening on Father's Day?
22: Now you want me to say, okay,
0: yes,
22: so listen.
0: I talk to him all the time.
22: Okay, good. Listen, first of all, we are so excited to be in Saginaw, mm-hmm. Michigan. Mm-hmm. We have been so blessed. We have a 100-year-old store in Detroit. We happen to be the oldest men's clothing store in Michigan. We've been in business for over 103 years. And guess what, guys? It's black-owned and operated. So we're just really proud of

0: the two gentlemen, Tony Stovall and Cliff Green, who started the business. Mm-hmm. They started working there 20 years before, and it gave, and then got the opportunity to actually purchase the business, which really doesn't happen in our world, because the original family was a Jewish family, but most of the time they keep it within the family.
1: Right.
0: But they got the opportunity to make this happen. So, having said all those things, we have had incredible customers that drive over 100 miles from Saginaw mm-hmm. to come down to the store, mm-hmm. like Al Lindsay and several other people who I'm not going to mention names or
1: okay.
0: anything, but
1: right.
0: we're just, first of all, we're thankful for each one of you, okay, for you guys coming and supporting us and loving what we do. So we got this incredible idea to bring this on the road.
1: Mm-hmm. Mm-hmm.
0: And this is gonna be the first time that we do a pop-up shop outside of the store.
1: Oh,
0: so we're gonna
1: okay.
0: bring a mini version of Hot Sam's to Saginaw.
1: All right.
0: And then, of course, we have one of our esteemed clients, or we should say family. Mr. Al Lindsay,
1: okay.
0: who we collaborated on this about 6 months ago.
1: Mm-hmm.
0: And he told me about Rita's Cafe, and he had a venue, and next thing I know, we're doing a Father's Day gala.
1: Yeah,
0: so,
1: yeah.
0: Al, you want to tell him a little bit about the gala?
2: Absolutely. I think you expressed that very clearly. Yeah, two minds coming together.
1: Mm-hmm.
2: Of course, most listeners know I am a Detroiter, but I currently reside in Saginaw. I came
1: Saginaw,
2: here in 91.
1: Right. Mm-hmm.
2: That's where I found my lovely bride at, Patricia Lindsay.
1: Mm-hmm.
2: Yeah.
1: Hey, Pat.
2: Yeah. So anyway, you know, and I came here, I was practicing medicine, right? And
1: mm-hmm.
2: Set up shop in Michigan. But anyway, long story short.
1: Now he's retired.
2: Well, yeah, I'm retired. But, you know, over the years, I used to talk to my patients when they came in when I practiced at the VA.
1: Yeah.
2: I used to tell them about Hot Sam's. So several of them would go down there and shop.
1: Mm-hmm.
2: But anyway, just more recently, Terrence used to tell me about this brilliant idea. I said, well, look, man, let's join forces here. I'll provide the musical side. You bring the store to Saginaw. And that's how this all came about. A great holiday is Father's Day.
1: Mm-hmm.
2: I mean, who celebrates Father's Day? I mean, we have Mother's Day, Valentine's Day,
1: right.
2: Christmas, la-di-da, la-di-da. So we want to give Father's Day a big boost to those fathers who are out there doing their thing
1: mm-hmm.
2: and holding it down.
1: Mm-hmm.
2: And so I don't know whether anything like this has happened in Saginaw before.
1: I don't recall.
2: So here you have a concert music provided by yours truly, with my musical director being a notorious, but on the positive side,
1: mm-hmm.
2: Mr. James Owens. That's my music director.
1: Yes.
2: Known
1: yes,
2: worldwide,
1: yes. Mm-hmm.
2: a world renowned guitarist. But anyway, we're going to bring our show, and it's going to be here in Saginaw. And all the time, you know, Rita's great food.
1: Mm-hmm.
2: Most Saginawans mm-hmm. know about Rita's food.
1: Yes.
2: Yeah, so it's a gala. Food, entertainment, a live DJ, DJ George, be jamming, and then we have the world-renowned Hot Sam's bringing their merchandise, from Detroit to Saginaw.
1: Al, for those people who are listening and they don't know who Al Lindsay is, okay, tell us about you, okay? You were a singing doctor,
2: yes,
1: you know, absolutely. All of that.
2: All
1: but
2: that.
1: Tell about your background in the music business.
2: Okay, I'll be very succinct with
1: mm-hmm.
2: it. I'm known to have a beat. I was influenced by Motown.
1: Mm-hmm.
2: I started out singing when I was about 12, 13 years old,
1: mm-hmm.
2: was singing in clubs in Detroit.
1: Mm-hmm.
2: Found a voice, joined a church choir, was singing lead, graduated from high school, did some time in the military, got out, pursued my music passionately once I got out.
1: Yeah, you sure did.
2: Yes, yeah. And so I released my first record in 1989, titled
1: mm-hmm.
2: Always on My Mind, which is considered a Northern Soul classic. I was signed to a label by the name of Rim City Records. And then that's basically where it all began. I got out of school in 91 and got my degree to practice, and I came to Saginaw. And then I formed my own label right around 95 and 96, released my first album entitled Caught, and I released four CDs following that, and now I have about six or seven singles to follow that. So my music is all over the world, and so I'm known as an artist who's strongly influenced by Motown, bridging that gap with a modern R&B sound.
1: Mm-hmm, mm-hmm. So what are you going to, what music are you going to sing for first. I want to be there from the beginning to the end. I don't want to miss out.
2: Well, let's see. You know, I do covers, you know, so the things that people are familiar with, but then I integrate that with my stuff too as well. So I'm going to open up with a popping, hard driving LTD song. That's all I'm going to tell you.
1: Okay.
2: It's an LTD song.
1: All right.
2: The lead singer by Jeffrey Osborne, you know what I'm saying?
1: Okay.
2: And by the way, I've opened up for Jeffrey Osborne. I've opened up for The Whispers, you know. Yeah. I've made my rounds in the industry, yeah.
1: Okay.
2: So I'm going to be giving it all to Saginaw,
1: right.
2: Not to mention the young lady who's going to be opening up for us, Ms. Feandra Owens.
1: Owens, okay.
2: Yes, yes, known as Fee or Faye.
1: Fee or Faye.
2: Faye, if you're listening, I'm sorry, okay. F-E-E.
1: Okay.
2: You Saginawis, you know who she is. She's bad. She's very dynamite.
1: Yes. Looking forward to that. And you, sir, Hot Sam's, are you the owner of this now?
0: No. Tony and Cliff are still involved in the business.
1: Mm-hmm.
0: Actually, the two gentlemen, I want to say it's been probably about 50-something years they've been at Hot Sam's.
1: Okay.
0: So they still come to work every day.
1: And it's just men's clothing.
0: Yes, it's just men's clothing. But what has kind of inspired, I think, a lot of people who travel long distances to come and shop with us is that we have a distinct style. Detroit has a distinct style, and a lot of men that, you know, are in other cities just don't have those kind of shops there.
1: Okay.
0: So when they come to our store, like, oh my God, I've never seen anything like that. These clothes are amazing. These colors are amazing. So you're going to see colors you probably never seen. The way we're going to put things together. And then we believe in dressing a guy from head to toe.
1: Mm-hmm.
0: So he's going to have the hat, he's going to have the shoes, the glasses, the whole works. And this is really, I believe, why so many people really enjoy it. Plus, we're all men of faith, and we believe and love our community, and it's part of our expression when we're now dealing with people. So when we come to Saginaw, we're coming with love. We're coming with a love train, and we're coming with this incredible clothing. I think you guys are gonna love it.
1: How many models are you bringing?
0: So there's really not good. So there's, if you could imagine any clothing store that you go to, this is gonna be a mini version of a clothing store.
1: Mm-hmm.
0: So you're gonna be able to shop. Now, we're gonna be giving $50 credit towards your purchase of over $100 for any VIP ticket that is purchased. Plus, all of our customers that have shopped with us from the Saginaw area, Midland, Bay City, Flint, doesn't matter.
1: Okay.
0: If you come in and you bring it, give us the text because we're going to contact you. You'll also be able to get this voucher from the store and be able to shop and already have some money to shop with.
1: All right. Now, did you alert the people who come into the store down in Detroit?
0: Yes. So
1: to let them know that you are coming to this event.
0: Absolutely. We also have a contingent coming from Chicago. And we also have a contingent coming from Detroit.
2: From the Big D.
0: We have people who are actually so excited about this event because, again, we're celebrating fatherhood. And if I could just tell you a funny story, we all know this is men, right? Mother's Day, you got to stand outside in the line to get in the car and stuff.
1: Right.
0: Okay?
1: Yes.
0: Father's Day, me and Al can go in there like this and say, hello, hello, hello. Anybody here? echo. So you understand. It's not the same. So we're going to, on this day, June 21st, we're going to make fathers the pinnacle.
1: Okay.
0: And we're going to shower them with love and support. Families will be there. The friends will be there. And we're just going to have a great time. And you know, we know Al's going to rock the house. I understand Rita's food is incredible.
1: It is.
0: And we're gonna bring our thing to the party as well. So we're gonna have some incredible pieces for you to purchase. Now we sell everything from hats to shoes to suits to sportswear. every color imaginable. We do linens, we do the two-piece sets, we have all the beautiful fabrics for you. So we're going to be ready for Saginaw. Saginaw, I want you to be ready for us. This is the one time, one time only that we're doing this in Saginaw. So we're really excited about it.
2: And if I can add, I wanted Hot Sam's come to Detroit to do this. Mm-hmm. This is a beautiful thing, beautiful idea.
1: Yeah. Yeah. Yes, it is.
2: And so anyone knows me, they say, yeah, you know, I'm known as a sharp dresser. But I will tell you, when I hit that stage, I'm always wearing clothes from Hot Sam's.
0: Yes.
2: And like I said, when I was practicing medicine, my patients would go down there. Mm-hmm. You know what I'm saying? So, no, it's not so much a conflict of interest, but they would want to know, man, where'd you get that
1: from?
2: And they would go there, and they were very, very impressed. And you'll love the service that you get there, mm-hmm. you know? Yeah, so, hey. And my buddy Cliff himself, we're going to get him on the horn, right? Because he's going to call in. He wants to talk to your audience. So
1: all right.
2: We can make that happen.
1: Okay, let me see. The phone isn't ringing yet, but I need the
2: Does
1: engineer.
2: He need to call here? Or
1: yeah.
2: Okay.
1: He needs to call. And that number is 989-921-7107.
2: Okay. Okay.
1: Okay.
2: Let me take a break here real quick, and you can Terrence can continue on with Andrew, and I'll get a hold of Cliff.
1: Yeah, if you see Matt out there, tell him to come back, because the phone is start blinking in a minute.
0: So, Rita, if you like, I can give the audience some information on about how they purchase the tickets.
1: Mm-hmm. Please.
0: So, first of all, if you're on social media, mm-hmm. You can go to Facebook event page, and you will see Hot Sam's pop-up gala featuring Al Lindsay, and you can go there, you can click on that link, and it'll take you straight to Eventbrite, where you can purchase tickets online. Al also has a record store in Saginaw that he has tickets at. I'm not sure of the name, but I know there's tickets that
1: the
0: can
1: Music
0: be purchased.
1: Planet?
0: It may be. It may be that.
1: It's in Flint?
0: Yeah. Oh, it's in Flint. Mm-hmm. Absolutely. I'm sorry. Mm-hmm. It's in Flint. So, yeah. So you can also actually go there and purchase tickets.
1: Okay.
0: You can also go to Hot Sam's website, hotsamsdetroit.com, and you'd be able to find out information about the event there. Now, and it's really easy. You can just go to Eventbrite, and you can just go to Eventbrite, mm-hmm. and you'll be able to go directly to the event. Hot Sam's, again, it's Hot Sam's pop-up gala. And if you put that information in, you should be able to purchase tickets. Regular price tickets are $45.
1: Mm-hmm. And that includes the meal.
0: That includes your brunch
1: the
0: entertainment.
1: Okay.
0: So we're not just giving you food for $45. You're mm-hmm. getting food. You're getting food. You're getting entertainment.
1: Right.
0: And you're going to be able to shop, okay? So, and then there's a VIP package available as well. That's mm-hmm. $65. That's going to give you premium seating. You're also going to get $50 towards your first purchase with Hot Sam's. And you're also going to get the best seats in the house.
1: Are you looking forward to mm-hmm. this becoming an annual thing?
0: I would hope it. Well, put it this way. We believe God manifests everything.
1: Right.
0: So we expect to be here next year.
1: Okay, very good.
3: Yes,
1: very good.
0: Yes, ma'am.
1: I'm looking forward to this.
0: Yeah, we're excited.
3: Yeah.
1: Now, what's the gentleman's name?
0: Cliff Green.
2: Cliff Green.
1: Yeah. Okay.
2: Owner, co-owner.
0: Yes.
1: Co-owner.
0: Yes.
1: Okay.
0: All right.
1: Mr. Green.
4: Yes.
1: How are you? This is Joyce Harvin. I'm the host of Community Connection. I'm here with Mr. Beasley and Al Lindsay. Okay.
4: Yes, Joyce. My pleasure. Nice talking, meeting with you and talking to you. I heard a lot about you.
1: Oh, thank you. Thank you. Thank you.
4: Yes.
1: I'm
4: You're
1: very
4: welcome.
1: Interested in knowing more about the Hot Sam's location. Is it just
4: okay.
1: one location?
4: Yeah, we have just the one location. Mm-hmm. We've been in the city of Detroit mm-hmm. since 1921, so over 100 years. So
1: wow.
4: One location is enough for us at this time. Okay. So that's why we joint venture with Mr. L. Lindsay and mm-hmm. Pulsating Music to do a pop-up shop in the city of Saginaw.
1: Yes, yes, yes. Mr. Lindsay is well known here in Saginaw, and people are looking forward to this cooperation event.

0: did that 40 years ago. But we possibly will have someone up there to model.
1: Mm-hmm.
0: Okay.
1: Okay. Okay.
0: Yes.
1: That'll work.
0: Okay.
1: Representing you, right?
0: Right.
1: Okay.
0: Someone will represent Hot Sam.
1: Okay. Very good. Very good.
0: Yeah. Quite sure Mr. Beasley has given you quite a bit of information about Hot Sam's as well.
1: Yes. I'm trying to figure a way to get that hat off his head. Well, it's a nice hat. It's a nice summer hat. I love
2: of course
1: it.
2: It's from
0: tell him he can give it to you and I give him another.
1: He said I could have it.
0: I give him another.
1: And he'll give
2: right.
1: you another.
2: He's right. We're going to get you one. Absolutely.
1: Okay.
2: Done.
0: Yes.
1: All right. So I hope that you guys will continue this event. Along with Al Lindsay,
0: right?
1: You know, bring some other things in there, but enjoy the wonderful food from Rita's, Southern Soul Cafe. I love it down there. The interior is wonderful, very nice, very, very nice.
0: I'm
1: so I hope that you will be able to join us one time. But
0: I will. I will be there with my dancing shoes on.
1: All
0: okay.
1: Right. Okay.
0: I'm a role model, but I have my dancing shoes. Okay.
1: Okay, very good. Very good.
0: All right.
1: Okay.
0: All right.
1: All right. So, thank you for calling in so we could hear your voice and tell a little bit more or learn a little bit more about you.
0: Thank you, Joyce, for having me on your show. And I look forward to meeting you on the 21st of June for Father's Day in a couple
1: Father's
0: weeks.
1: Father's Day, yes, absolutely.
0: Yes.
1: Absolutely. Okay.
0: Gonna be a big gala.
1: Yes. Yes, I'm looking forward to it.
3: Hey, yes. Before Cliff goes, can I say one thing?
1: Sure.
0: Sure, you can. Yeah. Mm-hmm.
3: Yeah, because Cliff and I graduated from high school together.
1: Oh, really?
3: We've had an enduring friendship all these years, and we're both alumni of University of Detroit Mercy as well.
1: Okay.
3: So can you imagine? Of course, you know, my path went a different direction, but Cliff went into merchandising and that sort of thing, and look what he's done now. So if you set a goal for yourself and hold steadfast to it, because Cliff, what I can remember, he was dedicated and commitment to his craft, and look what he's doing now. And just as Cliff has done it and I have done it on a medical and on the musical side, our listeners, you can do it as well. And we as people of color, this is why, you know, we want to bring this together, join forces here and embrace each other and lift each other up and honor black men, honor black fathers. Not that I'm coming from a racial thing, but we need this. We need this so badly in our community. And you know, Saginaw's had its problems. Detroit has had its problems as well. But we can flip this and make it a positive thing. And that's what we're trying to do here.
1: Okay, very good, very good.
0: All right, great.
1: Mr. Beasley, you have any last words?
2: Saginaw, we're coming. We're excited. This is going to be something you've never seen before. And please come out and celebrate and embrace and love on some fathers on Father's Day.
1: On Father's Day.
2: On Father's Day. June 21st, Rita's Southern Soul Cafe.
1: Right in the downtown of Saginaw.
3: Yes, yes.
1: In the heart of the city, as we say. Yes.
3: Shibba-da-da-da.
1: All right, go ahead, Al.
3: Yes, absolutely. Goodness.
1: All right, Matt, our time. Okay, 1 minute. Do you have any special guests who are coming in? I know you have a bus of people who are coming in from Chicago.
3: Yes.
1: Okay. Any celebrities, let me say it like that.
3: Well, guess what? I found out I'm related. I am first cousin to well-known recording artist Spider Turner.
1: Mm-hmm. Oh, okay.
3: Yeah, we're first cousins.
1: And so they're coming up? They're
3: he may come.
1: Mm-hmm.
3: I just want to add that Vicki Hill is going to emcee the show.
1: Oh, really? Yay, Vicki.
3: Yeah, I got a hold of Vicki, and she's going to do this for us.
1: Okay,
3: yeah.
1: Cool beans.
3: So, yeah, you don't need any more celebrities than what you're going to have there. We're going to have it there for you.
1: All right, all right. Put on my dancing shoes, too. Okay, all right. Matt said it's time to go now.
3: It's time to go.
1: Thank
3: now.
1: You, gentlemen, for being
0: You're
1: here
0: welcome.
1: This afternoon.
0: It's
1: and
0: been
1: we
0: a
1: look
0: pleasure.
1: Forward to Father's Day and to Hot Sam.
2: It's been a pleasure.
1: Okay.
2: Thank you.
1: You're welcome.

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1: 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The views and opinions expressed on this show by the host, its guest, or call-ins do not necessarily represent the opinion of this station, the staff, its owners, Connoisseur Media, or its advertisers.

0: Good evening, ladies and gentlemen. Welcome to this new edition of Straight Talk with Kareem Bowen. I'm so excited about today's conversation. A lot going on, a lot to talk about. All right, so I am in this studio. It is a wonderful, warm Sunday evening, and I hope that many of you that are out there are having an amazing day. Today has been a great day, very busy, a lot going on, but I'm thankful for the opportunity to be here continually with you guys, sharing in the fun, having these conversations with you all as we continually have straight talk, getting straight to the heart of the matter, giving it to you straight, no chaser, no filter. All right. And so we're here, and I hope that you guys are ready to have a good conversation. I see you out there, my man, Jeffrey Bulls. I'm glad that you're in the stream. We're going to like, tag, and share this conversation with other individuals so that they can be a part of today's conversation, because the meat of what we're going to talk about today is going to be, you know, hey, the Asian Boycott Challenge. The Asian Boycott Challenge, that we were given a challenge as a community. I dare you to. I dare you to boycott our population. I dare you. You can't do it. It'll never happen. And so I'm interested in knowing what you all are doing and what your thoughts are as it relates to that particular challenge. We're going to get into it. We're going to talk about it in just a quick second. But before we do that, I want to handle some business that we got to do. There's a lot that's been happening in our community. This weekend was a very, very busy weekend in the village. And so I want to give a shout out to one of the people that are out there, Cap, and our community collective that has been doing these food distribution programs. They've been bringing in semi truck loads full of food and making sure that our community out there is getting the sustenance that they need. This was another weekend, great weekend. They've been happening every single month, so great job to this collective. In addition to that, I want to give a shout out to all of the ladies, and I gotta say ladies because that's who did it, who put it together. All of the ladies who were a part of the great Wear Orange event that took place on this past weekend. A tremendous turnout, a tremendous success, tremendous partnerships were made and forged as the community came together to really just say, hey, enough, enough, enough as it relates to gun violence. And this weekend, their theme was unsolved homicide. So they were trying to really push to see what was going on as what's going on in the community. Why are we not getting an answer to some of these questions and these as it relates to the village? But we're going to talk about it. So I want to give a shout out to those women. Wear Orange was an amazing success. If you're looking at me in the social media streams and you see me frozen, I see me frozen too. I think I just came to, but a brother was stuck in conversation. But it was an amazing success. Great job, Tammy Davis, Jackie Danks, Tiffany Owens, sister Williams, I can't think of her name right now, Washington, Stacy Washington, Latrice, Thomas, all of you women, Miss Thomas, Travonda Thomas, all of you women that were a part, an integral part of making that happen. We also give a shout out to Moms Demand Action, Carla Castellanos, and they are always so involved in what is happening here in the city of Saginaw. So we give you a shout out to a great time, great success. It was really great to see all of the folks with all of the orange going on, the community partners, the mayor, and everyone that was out there doing their thing, doing their due. And I just think that it was really great to our new state senator. He was out there, Mr. Green, and other individuals out there talking and sharing their viewpoints on violence, that march, and then also the rally and the events that were taking place. Great job. So Wear Orange was a great success again this year. And so I look for next year being bigger, bigger, and better. All right. So next, I got to talk a little bit. This coming Saturday, oh my gosh, it's this coming Saturday, is the Juneteenth gala for celebrating legacy, and it will take place at the Horizon Conference Center. 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We'll make sure that you get those tickets. Tickets are going really fast. We set a number that we were our target. We are almost at that target. This is going to be an opportunity for you to get dressed up in your finest. This is a gala. So we're saying all of the stuff that sparkles, all of the things with the beads on it, the shiny stuff, the little black dress that does it only for once in a while. This is the opportunity for you to pull that out. I'm getting ready. I'm putting my stuff together. I want to make sure that when I step out, I'm stepping out well to represent our people. This is a celebration of legacy. And some of you are saying, well, Juneteenth is not this week. Juneteenth is next week. Well, I want you all to understand that we are building out these offerings for Juneteenth. So this coming Saturday, the 13th, June 13th, we will be celebrating the gala on legacy. And we're going to be celebrating those awardees that are going to be recognized, not just for a single contribution, but what these legacies mean. So we're looking at the legacies, the Seals Family Foundation and the work that they've been doing for so long. Dr. Seals, God bless his heart, Joyce Seals and their entire family. Now Eugene Fuki Seals, who is at the head of the Saginaw Chamber of Commerce, but their family has been so impactful in so many ways. Dr. Delisha over at the medical school at Central Michigan University and at our county health department. So a legacy is being celebrated. There's there. Bishop Pryor, who was my pastor, is being also celebrated for being a visionary leader with Victorious Believers Ministries. I was there in that ministry for about 25 years. That's where I grew up from eighth grade, learning the things about what ministry, how ministry operates, what does it mean to be men and women of character and integrity. And so there are all of these different individuals that we are going to celebrate the legacy. Coach T, we miss him already. And Ferris and all of those individuals, those who have been very impactful for the community and who have left voids with their presence no longer being here, but have passed the torch to other individuals who are able to successfully carry the work. When we talk about legacy, oftentimes we just think of legacy as something that is financial or land. It is that is being passed from one generation to what the next generation. But I'm going to tell you some of the most important legacy that is extended from one generation to the next is when we have information and we have know-how, and we it is the wisdom of our seniors that is also passed down that is so very important. I want to give a shout out to Odell Walker. Mello is watching all the way down there from Philadelphia, Mississippi. M-I-Cricoletta. Young folks today don't know nothing about that, but shout out to you, Dad. It's good to see you. Sharice Steele Phillips, Alma Collier, Rose Williams, Jeffrey Bulls, Anthony L. Walker coming all the way from Kentucky. Cheryl Walker, my sister Steve, right here in the city. Jerry Seward, always supportive. We thank you, Jerry, for continually tuning in over the years. All of you that are population the social media stream, I want to say thank you and like, tag, and share this conversation. So on to the next thing. Then we're talking about what's on my mind. All right, we got to get to it. Freak Nick 2026. I want to say this, first of all, kudos to everybody that was a part. You know, there have been a lot of people that have been celebrating the fact, Yvette Haynes, God bless you. There have been a lot of people celebrating the fact that there was no violence for Freak Nick as it related to the event that took place. And I applaud that. Help Community Violence Intervention, our CBI team, our street team, was out on the scene. We were out there just patrolling and conversating and talking with individuals. We had folks out there that were in the mix, just making sure that things were safe. The idea is not to keep young folks from being able to have a good time or to shut anything down, but to allow them to have a great time and provide the framework for that to be a continued great time. And I'm not sure what exactly happened, but if you were here in the social media stream, we had a power blink or something took place. I don't know if you guys experienced it out there, but we're back, right? And so the idea is that we're going to create an environment that we can surround these individuals so that they can have a good time. So Help CVI was out there. We were having conversations with each other, communicating, checking out parking lots, making sure people were not doing crazy things. And so I want to celebrate everybody for having a great time with the Freak Nick. And, you know, many folks, you know, this is what I want to say about some of us folks. And I'm not going to say church folk. I'm not going to say old people. I'm going to say all of us. We sometimes forget that we too had a great time. And if you think about it, I said this earlier, and to someone's post, you know, so many negative things are being said about this, but each generation that is coming next, the generation before, always says that this generation has lost their mind. If you think about it, you take it all the way back to Parliament, Funkadelics, rock and roll, all of Chuck Berry, they were crazy. They've losing their mind. Their music is out of this world. And each generation continually says that about the previous. Now, with saying that, it's interesting that we're saying, you know, Freak Nick is a shame. They need to shut it down. Don't let these kids do that. When the reality of the situation is my generation, if you are in that 40-something, 50-something generation, then your generation is the one who made Freak Nick Freak Nick. You know, I remember being at Michigan State University as a sophomore and a junior and my senior year. And hey, when it was Freak Nick time, when it came that time in spring, all roads led to Atlanta. We had an amazing time. We had fun. It did eventually stop because people went too far. And there were sexual assaults and things of that nature happening. That is not the case here in Saginaw. So kids are going to be kids. Young people are going to be young people. And let's stop being so stuffy and let's realize that you too were a young person. All my church people out there, you know, one of the things I love about being a pastor in this day and age is that I love people. And I love the fact that God has graced me. The fact that I'm a pastor. Woo! It is all of the story right there because he delivered me from a life of sin. Yes, sin. I did sin. A whole bunch of sin. I love to sin. It was fun. That's what I did as a young person. I didn't stop sinning because it stopped being fun. I stopped sinning because God had called me to a different place. Now, I'm saying that because we have to understand that even as it relates to relationships, and we want people, you need to go to church, and that's absolutely true. But we have to also understand that just as God graced us and he gave us the grace to be able to make a decision and to make some changes, and he graced us to be able to do the things, we have to allow life and God's presence and his authority to begin to guide people. We have to allow him to be God and stop jumping in the way, right? All right, no arrest out there, but there was a lot of folk out there. The parking lots, this is what I don't understand. I'm really blown away. I say that, but then I think about being out on Genesee back in the day, sitting up in Jones parking lot. Shout out to the other Kareem who's in town. That's Kareem Hammond. And I used to get mistaken for that Kareem. I'm like, no, that's the other Kareem. But we used to park all along the streets back in the day. Hayes Specialty used to be parked there. All down Genesee. Jones Food Store used to be 7-Eleven, then became Jones. Parking there. So this is something that we have done. What I would love for us to see, and I say this to my community, we have to begin to build in some things and build a sense of something being sacred. You know, the young man, Deion Wiley, the third was murdered right after prom over there at Quick Stop. And when they closed down the Freak Nick in one place, everybody started population trying to find out where they're going. I would like to see our community build a sense of consciousness that we say, you know what, this happened in this space right here. We're going to respect the life that was lost in this area. And we're not, you know, we're going to give it a pause for a second over here in this space and just respect that. But we go right back to these places. And I guess, hey, I'm not a part of this generation. I'm beyond this. But I appreciate the zeal that you all live life. I wish that we could build those types of moral compasses in our heart as we continue as a community. The liquor stores are a place where police are. And I'm going to say this. The police were policing. Law enforcement was law enforcing. Some people are getting upset because of what's happening, this and that and the other. But you got to understand, we got to do some things. I was not happy about some things. There were some things I had some concerns about. Most of them not our Saginaw police, but more so state police officer situations. But when we build these kinds of things out and they overwhelm the system, they call in for reinforcement. I believe there were about 50 law enforcement officers that were on duty everywhere they went. They were continually breaking up things, stopping things from happening, and supporting the community. They did a great job of keeping at bay and allowing the Freak Nick and the people that were doing what they do to have a great time. So I appreciate that. Many people can talk about what they heard, but I was out there. I saw these things with my own two eyes. There were more accidents during the Freak Nick than there were incidents during the Freak Nick. So shout out to all of those young people, those who were organizers. I think it appeared to be more planned. I know law enforcement was strong. We have to figure out ways because young people are always going to be young people. And they're not going to stop doing what they do. We didn't stop. Neither can we anticipate that this generation will. So we have to figure out how can we build these safeguards around the things that they desire to do. Also, once again, say his name, Deion Wiley III. This week, I believe it is, or is it next week? Is this week? He will be laid to rest, and so we're and that's a whole situation. He will be laid to week this week, and our thoughts and prayers are with his family. Giving out this information. Shout out to everybody who is out there and whose families have been impacted, who are out there trying to deal with the loss of such a young life at such an early time. If you could give me that information once again, it went off the screen. I'm going to read the information for those who are out there. I know that they've made some. It's going to be at Word of Faith International Ministries. And I'm going to say this really quickly. You know, we have to be able to make sure that in these moments, the most important thing is healing. Healing as a community. And we have so many people who are Monday morning quarterbacks who show up, and everybody's got a commentary, everybody's got an opinion, but really in these moments, what we really need to do is heal, all right? Making the family upset about where a funeral can be is not going to create healing for that family. Making, just continually sharing posts and videos and things, y'all take it easy. One of the things that I heard the family, and I'm not sure if it's true or not, but I think that I saw it posted somewhere, is that this mother was desirous of not having images of her son posted all over the place. And sometimes we get caught up and we want people to like what we say, and we do things and create things. We want people to like it, but we fail to think that we are continually putting an injury or bringing it, resurfacing something that a family is trying to go through. So I have been real cool on that. I'm not a big poster on social media because I think that sometimes we get carried away, but could we please be mindful and respectful of this family, these friends, these students who are going through a process of grief and mourning, trying to find their new normal without the loss, without the presence of their old friend. So funeral arrangements for Deion Lewell Wiley III. What a nice name. It says, with heavy hearts, we invite family and friends to join us with the celebration of life of Deion Lewell Wiley III. A visitation will be Thursday, June 11th, 2026, from 3 p.m. to 7 p.m. Paradise Funeral Chapel, 3100 South Washington Avenue, Saginaw, Michigan, 48601. Now, I need y'all to put on y'all good behavior. Let's show up there. Let's act like we got some sense. Family, community, let's show up to support this family. Put your arms around them, offering prayer and just words of encouragement. If you don't know what to say, shut up. You don't have to say anything. Please, let me say it right now. Please don't tell this family it's going to get better, because it won't get better. Allow them the process of grief. They will learn how to carry this burden and this load in their own way. But words like that are not helpful whatsoever. As a matter of fact, they can be inflammatory. The celebration of life will be Friday, June 12th, 2026 at 12 noon at Word of Faith International Ministries. That's 500 North Washington Avenue, Saginaw, Michigan, 48607. Dr. Byron C. Hayes and his lovely wife, Chester May Hayes, Prosperous Hayes. I want to say to Dr. Hayes, I appreciate you. People don't understand a lot about you. And I think a lot of times you can be misunderstood. We've had very candid conversations, some very candid conversations between you and I. But one thing that people don't realize is that you are a great encourager. And I've thanked you before. And I'm going to thank you again for your words of encouragement for me, but also understanding and having a sense of the times and knowing when to step up. I came to you about 3 years ago and told you that one of the things that's missing in our city are the voices of our fathers, those men of wisdom that have placed, you know, Pastor Austin and other individuals like him who could speak to a community and bring healing with their voice, who could speak words of direction and instruction, and people would listen. We need the voices of those fathers. And Dr. Hayes, I want to thank you for in this season having an understanding of the time and understanding where the community is and community sentiment. So opening up your doors and making a place for this family to grieve and to be loved and to be supported. So all of those that are out there, there is a Cash App. I believe they're doing some kind of legacy fund. That is $ Forever Deion 17. There's a Chime Precious Sherman 2. And there's a GoFundMe. All of those are out there on social media. Our prayers, thoughts, and well wishes are with this family. God bless you all as you go through this season of grief. We're going to take a quick commercial break. When we come back, we're going to talk about it. Is the Black community ready? We were challenged. We were challenged about the Asian boycott. We're going to talk about it when we come back. Because if they didn't know, they about to find out. Sticks, they don't go away. We'll be back with more Straight Talk.
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0: This is Kareem, but we're back with Straight Talk with Kareem Bowen. I am so excited to have this young lady that's with us here on today. She is in the stream, and she's going to come. I'm talking about Miss Amaya Bradley as we put her in the social media stream. She's coming, and she's going to give us some inspiration. Miss Maya, take it away.
10: Hello, everybody. I hope you guys are enjoying your Sunday evening. Just a little encouragement to our graduates. First, congratulations to everyone that has graduated, even the little kids that's graduated kindergarten, pre-K, those young adults that graduated high school, and those people that have graduated college. Just always remember those people that have not graduated and that are thinking about going back to school, please do. It's never too late to go back. If this is your passion, if this is something that you're encouraged to do, do so, because these young people and these people that have graduated have showed us that they can finish strong. So that is my encouragement on today.
0: All right. So Maya, we certainly thank you. She is the one who brought you. Girl, you make things happen. So we certainly thank you, Maya, for continually giving us inspiration and giving us some love and some support out there. Thank you continually. All right. So we're going to talk about today's topic, our main topic for today. And I hope you are ready for this conversation, because I've been thinking about this for a long, hot minute. All right. And what I want to talk about is, are we ready for this Asian boycott challenge? To all of you who are out there in the social media stream, Jimmy Green, what's going on, my man? Emma Donald, thanks for all the help. you did to make that environment safe. We certainly thank you. All of those that are in the social media stream, Renee Hawkins Moore. Renee, I gave them a shout out. I told them June 13th is the gala. The gala. Is it gala? Gala? Gala? Gala? Gala. Met gala. Gala? Gala? All right. Whichever one it is, I get stuck in my head. But it is this 13th. If they want tickets, they certainly can. Why don't you put the information in the stream on how they can get that information. Althea Duchess, Anderson, Nick Cooper, Rosa Williams, all of y'all that's coming to Orlando Jones. So many of you are populating our social media stream, and we certainly thank you for coming in. But we're going to talk about it. All right, so if you, unless you've been under a rock, or maybe, you know, many of us aren't social media savvy. We don't spend a great deal of time on social media. But let me give you, at first I thought we were being punked. I said, there's no way that this is real, that somebody is saying this. But there was a TikTok or a reel that I saw. And in this reel, there was an Asian American man who said the quiet part out loud. We already see that our president, and as we talk about this, I think understanding this, we'll see why there are going to be people that are emboldened to feel and to do the things that they are doing. Our president said something today, or yesterday, a couple of days ago. They asked him about black jobs, and he said, oh, black jobs are going to do amazing. Wait till the factories open up. They're going to do really good in that sector. And I thought about it because, remember, he said that the immigrants are stealing the black jobs. So I guess this is what he qualifies as a black job. Black jobs are not lawyers. They're not doctors. They're not, you know, professors. I guess we can't be astronauts and all of the other things. But he says that black folks are going to do well when it comes to the factory. When we have the person at the helm, the head of what is supposed to be the leaders of the free world, demoralizing and demeaning and diminishing black folks in black spaces or in spaces across the world, when we have our leader doing that, it is only a matter of time before other folks feel emboldened like they can also do the same. That is what emboldened the Proud Boys and all of these other hate groups, the Klan and everybody else. All of these groups are emboldened by the stance that he's taken. Not only is he doing what many of them have wanted to happen for a long time, because they have a spot, right? I didn't get into Howard, says Charlie Kirk. I didn't get into West Point because someone took my spot. A black person who was less qualified took my spot. They are entitled and think that they actually have a spot and that they own mm-hmm. this thing. So when we have the leaders at the helm and at the lead of our nation saying these things, it is only a matter of time that not only the citizens of our country, those who are feeling very similar. And I say this to all folks. I have so many folks who I grew up that I consider friends, white folks that I consider friends. So that's never been an issue. But the issue is that when push comes to shove, what I've learned is that the blessing of their whiteness shows up in times when they feel as though they have been wrongly, they've lost an opportunity of done something wrong, then I hear those conversations because of affirmative action. And I'm going to say this, even though I may have been a product of affirmative action in some spaces that I've been because there was no example or there was no one present in that space, one thing that I will say is that I met the qualifications. And that is the thing that we often fail to understand. Equity occurs when the access has been denied. But anyways, our president is doing this. So now all of America is out here doing their thing. The world is doing their thing. China, and this is something that is very real, and I need you all to research this because this is so real. China media has their own media company. So what we see in TikToks and Reels, we only get filtered pieces that get through. They have their own controlled media that they put out there. And in that media, if you go and research, there are a ton of reels and videos and even in the movies and coverage in different spaces showing the abuse of black kids and the abuse of black folks. When you look at it, there's a dial, a squeegee dial that's out there, you know, those stress dials. And the stress dial is a little black kid. And when asked why did the kid have to be black, the statement was because if the child was white, it would be too inhumane. So I think that we need to be able to understand that there are a lot of things that happen in our face and that happen behind our back. But now they are playing in our face and they're saying the quiet part out loud. So this is what I need you to see. So this African, this Asian man, I don't know if he's Asian American, if he's just Asian. He spoke English quite well, so I'm assuming he's an Asian American. He made the statement You know, based upon the situation with the young black man that was murdered, black people talking about boycotting Asians. They're talking about boycotting Asian stores. They said they need to think about it because we cannot survive. His words, not mine. Go out there and look the video up. As a matter of fact, I'll post it on the page. I thought I was being punked. He said that black people cannot survive without what Asians bring to their community. They complain about us not wanting them in their community. They complain about how we treat them, but they continue come and they buy the things that we sell. Yes, I took a good pause because I need you to understand and hear exactly what he's saying. Now, I'm not saying that all Asians feel this way, but what I am saying is that he's not the only one that feels that way. When we see these things depicted in movies, we see it because it happens in our community everywhere we are. It happens at the hair store and the nail salons and where else? Just the corner stores and different things that happen when folks who are in our community. And let me say this, because this is what I need to know. This is what I need to let my people know. Asians have come in and they've come into black communities. Why? Because they've not been allowed to be in white communities. They didn't come here just because they wanted to be in black communities. No, but they know that we spend trillions. Somebody say trillions.
6: Trillions.
0: Trillions, not billions, not millions, but trillions. I hate it, but we are consumers. We are the consumers that keep this country operating. We are the vehicle that continually, the fuel that keeps this thing called capitalism in operation, because we spend trillions of dollars in the economy. We are consumers. I hate that we are so largely consumers, but we are. But what bothers me most is not just the fact that we are consumers, but it's the fact that we don't understand the power of our black dollar. We don't understand that when we begin to see the value in our community, and that if we take up space and suck up the oxygen in economic spaces, then other folks can. That's important. But I got to ask the question, because when he said it, he named all of the different categories. He says, you come to our beauty supply store, you break it, you buy, you come in, you're buying the weave. So sisters, brothers too, because everybody getting fake hair these days. You buying weaves, the nail polish, the glue, the gel, all of the things that that we use and over time. We go to their stores. We're buying clothes. We're buying socks and shoes and dress everywhere in our community they are. And they said that, you know, they can survive because they have Chinatown in most cities. And we don't just allow them in our community, but then we go to their community. Mm-hmm. Because why? Because we want to eat their food. You know, we want some egg rolls and some fried rice. I won't eat another blade of rice that is fried with questionable products in it anyway, right? But we have to ask ourselves the question, are we going to continually allow, and I'm not just talking about Asian Americans, but since he spoke up and he wanted to be the loudest voice in the room, we're going to allow him to be it. Mm-hmm. Jamal Bryant, who is integral in the Target boycott, he asked the question, you know, are we up for this boycott? Do we want to really show them and put our money where our mouth is? Because it is abysmal for someone to come and to make that kind of declaration that we cannot survive without them and there not be a response. So my question to you, those of you in the stream, I want you to like, tag, and share this conversation. I need to hear from y'all. I need you all to let me know. And we silent out there. I see you watching, but I need to hear what you're saying. Absolutely. I see you, Jeff Bulls. Jeff asked the question, where is our pride? When I think about the things that we often tout in history, when I think about the Renaissance period in Harlem, it was a celebration of the culture and our investment and what we brought to the arts. It was the Langston Hughes. It was the poems. It was the music. It was the dance. It was the Cotton Club. It was all of the sounds that we and all of the things that we contributed. We also then talk about all of the Seneca Falls and Black Wall Street and what took place in these areas and how we were self-sufficient. We talk about the Black Secret Code societies that existed. We talk about all of these things that we did as a community and what we used to be. But now I think if we're looking at what's going on, if we're hearing what people, now they're saying the quiet part out loud, we have to really begin to reckon and have a conversation. Where is our pride? Are we really at a place that people can say things like that? They can disrespect us without being shamed and do it very boldly and say, you can't live without us. Knowing that we are the ones who keep all things going, we're going to get into this. I want you to put your conversation, your thoughts in the stream. Can we do it? Are you ready to get rid of your quick weaves, your lace fronts, and all of those things, and find businesses who do it? Because they are. Laura Jones. I'm going to say her name out loud. Laura Jones. She has a business called Crown Care. Google it. Laura Jones, this is an opportunity for you out there. You doing Crown Care. You do, what is it? Real virgin one source hair, and y'all can get it. And somebody might say, well, we can get it cheaper, cheaper at another place. Excuse me, I'm losing my tongue because I'm getting so frustrated. We can get it cheaper over here, but the fact of the matter is, sometimes you gotta pay more. Yeah. Just to show them, listen, you ain't going to play in my face and think that we're not going to respond. So Laura Jones Crown Care, there are other people. If you know folks who are doing black hair, if you know places where you can go and you can, hey, so we need a shoot. Brother Antonio Brooks, he down there SVRC cooking up ribs and fish and everything else. Y'all haven't tasted that brother's egg roll. Let's get some shrimp fried rice. Y'all want some rice? Go fry it yourself. But we need to be able to stand up and to respond. And I know, let me say this. When I saw this video, I was getting my toes fixed. I was getting my toes worked on. Hot water, boiling, soothing, sitting back. A friend came in and I said, I just saw this video that made me hot as fish grease. I was ready to take my feet soaking wet out that water and take my dripping water self all the way out of that store because I was inflamed by what I had heard. Where is our pride? Can we stand up? Are we ready to boycott? Are we really ready to show them who we are? They didn't talk about it. They might mess around and find out. I'm excited to have you guys with us. I want to hear what you guys have to say. I see some of the comments in the stream. After asking the question, where's our pride? Jeffrey Bull says, time to finally turn inward. Buy black, support black, be black. I remember he had a shirt that said, my politics are black. That's right. Buy black, support black, be black. Jimmy Green, there is a power of collaboration that other ethnicities use by funding each other, businesses with a shared interest in successes. I've seen this work in the Chaldean communities. You're absolutely right, Jim. I've seen it work in the Chaldean communities, and a classic example is a party stores and gas stations where the ownership passes through their community. Hey, you come over, you get it for 7 years, and we're going to flip it over to your name. You come in, you get it for 7 years, and we stay tax exempt because it is a new business and a new family, but it's the same business over and over again. And we have to begin to use those strategies. Access to those dollars is also a problem. But you're right, Jim. What's missing in Saginaw is the Great Lakes Bay Area region are economic replacements to not depend on their services. That can change. And I agree with you 100%. I want to know what are we ready to do that? Amaya, you're here. You're with me. I'm looking over you and you are looking unbelievable. Beautiful, long, wavy hair. So are we ready to really boycott Asian, understanding that much of our beauty industry that we use, we spend trillions of dollars on beauty and personal care. Ain't nobody cleaner on this planet than black folks.
10: Okay. You ain't never lied about that.
0: And that ain't no hit to nobody else. But I talked to my friends. I was like, yes, I have a towel to wash my face. I have a loofah. I use the settings on my shower head. I then have another one that I clean all of my feet and other areas. And, you know, soap I'm cleaning under my feet, in between my toes. And they were like, I just assumed that the water's going to do it. Use a face. What's a face cloth for in the shower? We gonna make sure we clean. Love the products, right? So Amaya, are we ready to really, are we in a position to boycott Asian products?
10: That's a hard question. I'm gonna be honest, because I'm a girl that I keep my nails done, my hair done.
0: Look at them nails. Now what I will say is that although the acrylic and the nails and other things may have been made in China, mm-hmm. Your nail tech is not.
10: No, she's not. My nail tech is African American. She's black, and actually,
0: what's her name? Because they need to know.
10: I was about to tell them, Precious Davis, was Precious Smith, but she did just get married recently. Glamgirllane.com. If you want to get your nails done, if you want to get your makeup done, go book with my girl. She is the best.
0: Yeah, and so I know that we have nail techs. There are others that are out there. You don't have to go out to the mall and get your eyebrows mm-hmm. threaded. There are people that are out here. Carla Mathis, your daughter, I cannot think of her name in the moment. What's Carla Mathis' daughter? She does micro and...
10: Oh, healing. Kai.
0: Kai Mathis.
10: Okay. Yeah.
0: She's out there doing it. We can mm-hmm. do these things in our community. And sure ain't nobody go sit in no cotton gin and we ain't making no fabrics.
10: Now, I will say is me as a person,
0: yeah.
10: I support everything black business.
0: Yeah.
10: Everything black business. But now if you think about the deeper and the backhand of everything, everything is still made in China.
0: Yeah, and you said that on the break, and that's something we got to think about, right? So when we look at the United States, we can't have war with China because we outsource everything. We buy all of our fabrics, all of our materials. Nike shoes are in I went to a shop in China where they were making these shoes and putting the labels on them. All of your favorite designers, they were all being made in this, it looked like a football stadium full of all of these different. So we cannot walk away from these things because our country makes us dependent upon other nations. We talk about America first, but we have so many products that come from China. Mm-hmm. However, there are things that we can do. So we talked about the nail industry. We talked about the hair industry. I'm going to tell you, we could bring $1 trillion to the hood, back to the community, to the village, just by somebody saying, hey, we're going to do hair. I remember Jerome Buckley back out there. God bless you, Uncle Buck, when he had, you know, Wonderland Beauty Supply. And it was great to be able to go into that place and go to a black owned establishment.
10: Well, we have one
0: who was able to get his vengeance. Mm-hmm. We want to put it out there. I'm not saying mm-hmm. that we don't, but that was mm-hmm. a very dominating yeah. one mm-hmm. in our community. What's the other one out there?
10: If I'm not mistaken, I think it's Luxury Supply on Bay Road. It's Aaliyah Woodley's, Lamar Woodley's little sister.
0: Okay.
10: She owns her own beauty supply store.
0: Blow it up, Aaliyah. This is, you came into business at the right time because they trying to play in our face and we are not trying to have it. But I need to hear from the village out there. So many of you are silent and quiet, but I want to know, like what's really going on? What is really happening? Absolutely. The question for me is, where are our black hairline owners getting their hair from? All right, now some of them, now I'm going to tell you, one of them, they do have a place in Indonesia. another one does have a place in India, and they're getting single source. But this is single source hair, virgin hair, one source is what she told me. Laura Jones, a Crown Care, look her up. She has done the work on this. But I'm going to say this. You don't know where your hair coming from anyway. So I love you, Miss Charisse, but I want to ask, we don't ask them where the hair comes from. We don't know, and the studies have shown that there are so many, PFAs and cancer-causing agents that they put in that stuff. They may be secretly trying to take us out, and they're putting it in the products that we use. Mm-hmm. And we don't know where it comes from, so we can't hold our own folk to a standard that is higher than what we are spending millions of dollars on right now. All right, sure. So I appreciate you, and I appreciate the question, but that's where we don't have enough of our mom and pop like stores to frequent like the old days. Well, certain things we need to get more sophisticated. It's time off of mom and pop stores. They work and I appreciate them. I appreciate all of those people who have that entrepreneur spirit who are out there making it happen, but we've got to get a bit more sophisticated. But
10: yes.
0: Jimmy Green said something in here that I went over, and now as I'm saying this, it is now coming to mind. What Jimmy was saying is that we've got to have collective approaches to solving the issues in the village.
10: Yes.
0: And Jimmy, you're absolutely right. And what that means is

0: together as a community, and we've got to say, listen, let's do this. We're going to do it together. Bring in the people who should be handling the money. Bring in the people who should be doing the planning. Let's get the people, because I'm going to tell you right now, it's a whole bunch of hustlers out there who got money, who got it stashed in walls and stashed in places.
1: All over the place.
0: All over the place, right? And there are people who have the know-how who don't have the funds in accessible cash. Mm-hmm. There are folks who have credit. Then there are people who are credit poor, but they got cash. They're cash rich. There are people who have resources and buildings. But we are not operating together, as he mentioned, the Chaldeans do. You go down to Dearborn, every single store you go into, they are supporting one another. Mm-hmm. They are turning that money over in their community. Black dollars don't turn over one time in black communities. A part of that is because we don't have the resources. We haven't built the investment. The second part of that is that we don't allow ourselves to trust one another. We don't have grace with each other. But I just went out and I had some horrible food today, and the food was horrible, and it has been horrible the past couple of times. And guess what? We gonna go back and be horrible. But when we have a situation, there's a business that opens, and there's a couple that I can think about. You have a bad experience. We are the first to tear down our community.
2: Yeah.
0: And we have to understand. Let's have some private conversation. Yo, this was good, but this would need a little bit of work. This meat was a little bit tight. That cheese wasn't cheesing on that macaroni and cheese. We need to do some things. But we tear each other down, destroying the opportunity to go back and to invest in those businesses, supporting them and being strong. When we give everybody else 3,000 times, now what you gonna do? There's an Asian man playing in your face saying you can't do without the Asian community because you will not survive. So is this enough for the black community to realize that we finally have to come together? We've got to work within our neighborhoods. We've got to deal with those people that we have. We've got to begin to understand this idea of collective investments, where we have investment teams and they put together things. There is another family in this community, and they all get together and they buy buildings and they buy land and they're building and doing all of these things. They're not best friends. Some of them don't like each other. See, we got to like each other to work together. And other communities, if they're getting to the bag or they're doing or pushing an agenda, they don't have to like each other. Mm-hmm. And I think it's crazy. It is asinine for us to think that we are going to be able to eventually be recognized economically on a global scale, not being able to deal with each other. That has to stop. It's got to stop right now. There's so many of you out there that are listening. Let's have these real conversations in our community. Charisse, that's my issue. How will our black hairline business owner survive if we stop purchasing Chinese-made products and hair? Come on. There's a hope. Maybe you need to go natural. Maybe it's time for us to realize that black is beautiful, that kinky hair is not bad hair. We are still dealing with the oppressive states and the understanding of what is beautiful that was forced upon us by colonialism and colonization. So it's important for us to understand, Cheryl, no disrespect to my sisters at all out there, because once you've used the products, but there is nothing more liberating than being all natural. My sister, you wear your fro.
2: She rocks it,
0: and I appreciate it. So, I mean, if you got to have your products, I understand, because everybody, hey. But KVS Black Economic Summit, that is what we need. We have a huge nonprofit mentality in Saginaw. There's never been power in nonprofit. You're absolutely right. That's how nonprofits are funded. See how that works. We have to begin to really stretch ourselves into thinking community and communally as it relates to our economics. Pastor Kareem, I was just getting ready to say we are so scared to trust each other. It is the fact. It is a fact. To shout out to everyone that's out there. Vicky Ellis, God bless you. Marcellus Sunday, God bless you. Kelly Petros, all the way in Texas. We gotta go. An hour goes by so fast, but we'll be back with more next week. Straight talk, real talk, conversations, no chaser, no filter. God bless you all. Grace and peace.
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13: to another episode of Take a Deep Breath with Yvonne Daniels podcast. I'm your well-being girlfriend, Yvonne Daniels. Hello. And this month is National Sight Saving Month. Yes. You know, as my grandmother used to call them, your seers. You want to make sure that we are saving those. So, and you know, over this way, we are all about taking one deep breath at a time. Of course, that gives your body permission to relax. And, you know, we're doing this for better choices, health, and wealth. And all you need is an open heart and an open mind and a willingness to grow and to go. All right. So we got to take care of that wealth, which is our health. How you doing today, Matt?
14: Hey, what up, Dar? How are you doing today?
13: I am well. You know, the weather's getting warmer. So you know what? I am not mad at it. So you know how we start off every episode?
14: With a deep breath.
13: Let's go in and out. I dare you to try that, all right? And I dare you to try it 4 or 5 times a day. You're going to be like, ooh, this is all right. So once again, May is National Sight Saving Month. And of course, we are, all about saving. You know, something that is so important. It's a month is going to bring awareness about the importance of eye health, prevention of vision loss, the need for regular eye care. And this month is also dedicated to highlighting the value of our eyesight. And, you know, and I think most people know how important it is. And you really, really understand if you've ever, you know, for some reason, especially when you get your eyes dilated, you know, when you have to go to take care of some stuff with your eyes and the optometrist and you can't see for a while. It's like, wow. Or maybe sometimes, Matt, have you ever had where one of your eyes, you could see out of one, you couldn't see out of the other one? You see how it affects your balance?
14: Yeah, so in all honesty, I actually I was told by a doctor that I was supposed to wear an eye patch as a kid. So one of my eyes are actually stronger than my other one.
13: Mm-hmm.
14: So
13: Yeah, so are you saying that you kind of you deal with that every day?
14: Yeah.
13: Wow, okay. All right. So how does that affect you? I mean, is it, and I guess you may have been dealing with it for a while, so you may have kind of gotten used to it, but it really makes a difference when you've got two when your eyes are both working equally, right?
14: Oh, yeah.
13: Yeah, yeah. So I tell you what, it is, you know, but thankful to have vision. You know, even if one eye is stronger than the other, that is a blessing as well. Want to continue to take care of our vision, though, and our eyes. And so we are definitely focusing, recognizing May as National Sight Saving Month. We got to have this increase awareness of eye diseases and conditions that can cause vision loss. This can be cataracts, which I've had my mom and uncles and aunts that have suffered from that, diabetic eye disease, age-related macular degeneration. We are encouraged during this month to have preventative measures like regular eye exams, healthy lifestyle habits, which, you know, I really love that because that is something we can control, something that we can do. And I often say that, you know, your diet and your lifestyle is, man, it affects everything in your life. Whatever you're dealing with, I really truly believe that your health, your lifestyle and your diet is going to affect it in a positive way and really help counteract a lot of the stuff that we're dealing with. Also, we're encouraged to wear protective eyewear. So this month is dedicated to educating the public on how to reduce risk from accidents, environmental hazards, and chronic conditions. So why does this matter? Well, the eyes are one of the most important human organs, using about 65% of the brain's power for vision-related tasks. Vision loss can significantly impact daily life, independence, and quality of life. We definitely know that. So many cases of blindness are preventable through early detection and proper care. And that's always a great thing. I love the word preventable, one of my favorite words, especially when it comes to illnesses and things that we are dealing with that we can prevent. Love that. All right. So how can we participate in this month, which we absolutely love? We can schedule our comprehensive eye exam with an optometrist or an ophthalmologist. Limit screen time. All right. That is a big one, especially here in 2026. Follow the 20-20-20 rule. Every 20 minutes, look at something 20 feet away. I got to try that for 20 seconds, all right? This is going to reduce digital eye strain. Also, I don't know if they have this on here. Let me see before I keep going. Wear protective eyewear in sports, do-it-yourself, or hazardous environments. So, you want to wear protective eyewear. It's protective eyewear that I wear. Speaking of screen time and your digital devices, I wear those blue light glasses, and I find that they do help. But the number one thing is to maybe not be on them as much, or to do that 20-20-20 rule. That is a good one as well. And to share educational resources, another way we can participate about eye health on social media or in our communities. Supporting vision charities or volunteering with eye care organizations. So if you know of any of those, definitely support those. And then while National Sight Saving Month is in May, we've got other health awareness months that include March, which is Save Your Vision Month, the American Optometric Association. And then October is Vision Awareness Month and World Sight Day. All right, so keep those in mind. So if we want to make the most of National Sight Saving Month, we can combine awareness with action. So important, both of those. All right, schedule our eye exams once again. Adopt healthy habits. We're going to talk about that in a little bit more. And spread the word about the importance of protecting our vision. All right, so you definitely want to do that. So while we may think that, and actually I'm skipping around here. All right, so I'm getting ahead of myself. We talk about healthy habits. We know we're all about healthy habits, our diets, which are so important. So this one piece that we can do to prevent eye diseases and to keep our eye health strong is by eating properly. And I've got 12 superfoods here that are going to really help to help our eye health stay strong, our vision as well. So superfoods containing eye-friendly nutrients like vitamins A, C, and zinc can significantly impact our vision health. So adding these foods to our diet can mitigate the risk associated with age-related eye conditions. That gets me so excited. So we've got the first one here. We've got fish such as salmon and tuna, which I love, contain omega-3 fatty acids, nutrients that have anti-inflammatory and antioxidant properties that can benefit our eye health. All right, so we want to look at that specific type of omega-3 known as DHA, makes up the eye's retina and supports vision by reducing oxidative damage and improving blood flow. All right, next we've got nuts and seeds. Yes, they contain vitamin E, a fat-soluble nutrient that protects the cellular health of our eyes. Options like walnuts, almonds, pecans, or pecans, however you say it, sunflower seeds, all of this can help to decrease oxidative damage, potentially lowering the risk of developing conditions such as cataracts and age-related macular degeneration. Pistachios, too, are rich in carotenoids, all right? These are going to help to protect our eyes from various types of damage and support improved vision. So if you like those seeds and nuts, have at it, and know that you're protecting your eye health while you're eating them. Beans and legumes, which I love and have probably every day. These are good sources of zinc, all right? If you're looking for a good source of zinc, legumes and beans. Lentils, one of my favorites. Yes, black beans, very, very high in nutrients. Research shows that zinc is beneficial for people who have been diagnosed with AMD. It also helps produce the protective pigment melanin in the eyes by drawing vitamin A from the liver to the retina, reducing poor night vision and cataracts. If you've got poor night vision and cataracts, load up on those lentils, your legumes, your beans. Yes, citrus fruits are another one that they speak of. Oranges, grapefruit, tangerines, lemons, all excellent sources of vitamin C that can help protect the eyes from damage caused by free radicals. You know, there's a lot of that floating around here. So it helps to repair and grow new cells. All right. Vitamin C may combat eye damage and age-related vision loss. So citrus fruits. One that I really love and another one that I eat just about every day, leafy green vegetables. All right. Leafy green vegetables like your spinach, your kale, your collard greens. Yes. These contain lutein and vitamins A and C and K and antioxidants, which all support eye health. All right. So load up on those. And I would encourage you to do that a couple of times a day. All right. Not just once, a couple of times a day. Every time I do it, I can just feel it in my body every time I eat. And a lot of my leafy greens, I don't cook. But, of course, you have a lot of them that you can cook. So I kind of mix it up a little bit. I mean, it makes a huge difference. Once again, if you can do that a couple of times a day, that's going to really, really help, especially your eye health, right? So carrots, and we've all heard carrots, you know, since we were a kid. Matt, I'm sure you've heard that carrots, you know, have beta carotene, and they're going to help your eyes, right?
14: Yeah, my grandparents always told me that carrots help me see in the dark.
13: Yep. So I don't know if that's true. Might be, though. So either way, those carrots, yeah, it's just not a story. They do have that beta carotene, which is a rich nutrient. And they also have vitamin A in them that can prevent and help enhance night vision and the ability to see better in lower or dim lighting. So, all right. So now I got a problem with this. I go overboard and I've got to stop. I bake a sweet potato every night. I cut it up. Put some cinnamon on it and some olive oil, bake it in the oven, and it really is like a dessert to me. So sweet potatoes, though, are another good source of beta carotene and vitamin A. They contain more vitamin A than carrots, believe it or not, all right? They provide more than 200% of the daily recommended intake of the vitamin A, supports the retina's ability to translate light rays into vision, and keeps eyes moist enough to prevent dry eyes. Sweet potatoes, not just for Thanksgiving in the pie, without all that sugar, right? Another one I love and probably eat every day are eggs. Egg yolks, yep, they contain eye-healthy lutein, and they decrease the progression of eye diseases like AMD. At least one study found that consuming anywhere between 2 and 4 eggs per week resulted in a 62% reduced risk of developing AMD. All right, so keep that in mind. Raw bell peppers, I love them. I love them green, orange, the red ones, the yellow ones. I love them. So raw bell peppers have antioxidants that can prevent cellular damage and maintain blood flow in your eyes by supporting blood vessels. So adding bell peppers, right, the raw ones especially, to your diet can benefit overall eye function and healthy vision. Its vitamin C content is also linked to a reduced risk of developing eye conditions, once again, like AMD. Another one is squash. Squash, A, C, got those great vitamins that we need, protecting the eyes, reducing night blindness. Also can prevent or at least slow down the progression of conditions like cataracts and AMD. And there's so many different types of squash. Man, it's exciting to kind of, you know, I will find a new one, especially when they're really, really in season and you get all the different ones that you see. Yeah, so our farmer's market is open now. It's 'tis the season, so I can't wait to get down there and get some of those really fresh ones that our farmers are growing. So broccoli and Brussels sprouts, another one. Rich in fiber and other nutrients like carotenoids and vitamin C. One research review found that consuming 500 milligrams of vitamin C daily may lower the risk of developing cataracts by almost 20%. And so, of course, we see we can find vitamin C not just in oranges, which we have been taught. We know that, but there's so many other sources, and these other sources will give you not only the vitamin C, but all so many other nutrients and vitamins that we need that can all work together, which I love. And of course, one that I do every day, once again, is water. All right, water, water, water, very, very important. While you may think of water as a beverage, experts technically consider it a food. Yeah, so they say water is really a food. Because the eyes are comprised of mostly water, staying hydrated can impact eye health. So dehydration can lead to dry eyes. Keep that in mind. Irritation, temporarily blurred vision, eye floaters, and more. And I know a lot of people that have those eye floaters. So amp up your water, right? Amp up your hydration. If dry eye symptoms are not appropriately treated, dry eye can potentially lead to vision changes, which is another reason to keep hydrated throughout the day, all right? Want to keep our eye health strong. So another reason, even if you don't like water, this is a great reason to try and see how you can like water. So a diet low in fat, full of fruits, and they say a diet low in fat, and I say you definitely want good fat. Your body needs that fat. We want that good fat. We don't want the the bad fat, all right? We want that the good whole fat that we're getting from whole foods, right? And full of a diet that's full of fruits, vegetables, whole grains can reduce the risk of developing eye diseases by keeping the arteries healthy to support the flow of oxygen and nutrients essential for eye health. And we've seen vitamin A is huge, huge, huge. We talk about it in just about all the foods that can help. It's vital for maintaining vision and eye function. Omega-3 fatty acids help prevent damage that may lead to vision loss or eye disease. And this is something to get in mind. And this is information that you may have heard, but as I always say, so much information just bears repeating. You need to hear it again, all right? And again, I know some stuff I've heard before several times, and when I hear it that 10th time, I've heard it, but I'm like, yeah, you know what? And it really clicks. So hopefully that is what this is doing. Also, remembering to, once again, get the regular eye exams. Eye and vision issues are common and go unnoticed for quite some time. So we've got to pay attention. We have to take responsibilities, which is something that we talk about really maintaining that wealth that we're born with, which is our health. So cataracts, glaucoma, age-related macular degeneration can lead to vision loss or blindness if not treated early. So listen to your body. Go get it treated. Go get it looked at. This is why seeing a healthcare provider for a comprehensive eye exam is essential. So I thank you so much for joining me for another episode of Take a Deep Breath with Yvonne Daniels podcast. As we, man, we're celebrating. We are making aware that this month is National Sight Saving Month. That's what we're doing together. All right. Just one nutrient at a time, one deep breath at a time as we continue to try and take in all this information and try and implement it. All right. To make sure that we're staying healthy. So, Matt, how do we end every episode?
14: With the deep breath.
13: Let's go in. And out. Once again, thanks for joining me for another episode of Take a Deep Breath with Yvonne Daniels podcast. Like, subscribe, share, join me at deepbreathandtastebuds.blogspot.com. Would love to have you in our crew, all right? And I'll check you out on another episode.
14: Good stuff.
15: Hey, it's Steve Harvey, y'all. Here's what happened on the Steve Harvey Morning Show. Y'all know how grief is. It can hold you around your neck for a minute, man.
16: Don't we know it.
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0: How can I put it to you like this? 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

0: I am Steph, and I work at United Healthcare. When I think about United Healthcare's members, I think of my own family. My niece was diagnosed with an ultra-rare genetic disorder. I know how hard it is for families. At United Healthcare, we can make it easier.
1: I'm Brian. I care because I know what it's like to not speak the language. It's not easy. Health insurance is complicated. I would say our job is to make everything easy for our UHC members. I work for United Healthcare. I'm committed to care.
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